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We have at KHFM teamed up with Savor New Mexico, and throughout the fall, Savor is celebrating St. Clair Wines and the Mimbrus Red Collection, a portion of proceeds supporting the storehouse in its work to provide food to New Mexicans in need. And as their part of Savor New Mexico, St. Clair Wines is offering a 2027 concert experience for two. 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You know, David Sinkus always tells you to grab that favorite beverage for the evening masterworks. Just saying. Coming up next, the music of Karol Szymanowski. The concert overture in E major, Opus 12 of Szymanowski, is performed here by Joanne Folletta and the Buffalo Philharmonic Orchestra.

Carol Szymanowski's Concert Overture, Opus 12, Joanne Faletta leading the Buffalo Philharmonic Orchestra. I'm Alexis Corbin, and that's just about all the time I have with you on this Tuesday evening. I've got to get out the door and go to a rehearsal, so I'll be turning things over to David Sinkis. What are you rehearsing for? If you've got a performance coming up that we should know about, KHFM's News of the Arts is here for you. There's a place to submit your upcoming events, concert performances, theater, dance, and gallery openings to khfm.org. You can find News of the Arts under Listen and Watch, and I hope that you will check it often, as I do. I'll be back tomorrow for another afternoon of music with you. Stay tuned for David coming up next. I'll leave you with Vladimir Horowitz performing the Mazurka in C-sharp minor, Opus 30, number 4, Music of Chopin, right here on 95.5 KHFM.

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1: 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Led by music director Guillermo Figueroa and choral director Carmen Flores Mansi, Schubert and the Bells features music of Gothic origins, beginning with the mysterious and dramatic Schubert's Unfinished Symphony No. 8. Next is Saint-Saëns' Danse Macabre, a high-energy tone poem. And finally, Rachmaninoff's The Bells, a choral piece that encapsulates life's most memorable moments through music, featuring vocalists Diana Newman, Ricardo Garcia, and Alexei Bogdanov. The Santa Fe Symphony Orchestra and Chorus's October concert, Schubert and the Bells, Sunday, October 18th, 4 p.m. at the Lenzing. 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Many thanks to this concert's Reach for the Stars sponsors, Ann Detterer and William Seal.
2: Well, good evening and welcome to our Tuesday evening together. It's Weeknights with David. I'm your host, David Sinkus. Thanks so much for being here with me, sharing your time, enjoying this music, of course. I'm here with you from 7 to midnight with our evening's Masterworks in the 8 and 10 o'clock hours, of course. First of those, the 8 o'clock hour, I have Robert Schumann's Piano Trio No. 2 in F major. That is Opus 80, of course, the 8 o'clock hour. And then the 10 o'clock hour, we have Wynton Marsalis's Violin Concerto as the second of our evening's masterwork. So stick around, we'll enjoy those together. Thanks to my friend Alexis Corbin for another awesome Alexis in the Afternoons, taking us into our evening of great listening. So we're going to kick it off with some Bach, CPE Bach version, Carl Philipp Emanuel Bach, the flute concerto.

concerto in A major from 1753. Jean-Pierre Rampal on the flute, of course, with Janos Rolla and the Franz Liszt Chamber Orchestra performing. Welcome once again. Let's enjoy the music.

0: Flute Concerto in A Major from C.P.E. Bach from 1753, written during his time as the court harpsichordist for King Frederick II of Prussia. Bach living from 1714 to 1788. Jean-Pierre Rampal on the flute with Janos Rolla and the Franz Liszt Chamber Orchestra. As we have kicked off our Tuesday evening, this 13th day of October, our 7 o'clock hour. 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We're your home for classical music in New Mexico. All right, a quick break. Stay with me. Music from Frederick Delius coming up right on the other side. His In a Summer Garden, Eugene Ormandy and the Philadelphia Orchestra performing.
1: For over a century, Giacomo Puccini's Tosca has left audiences spellbound with its story of a fiery diva, a rebel artist who has her heart, and the sadistic police chief who makes all Rome tremble. I'm Lisa Flynn. 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

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All right, music from Giuseppe Sammartini now. The Concerto Grosso No. 6 in E minor from Sammartini. Sammartini, an oboist, living from a Baroque oboist from the Baroque period, of course, Baroque period in style, Sammartini living from 1695 to 1750. This is actually number one of six of Opus 5 from 1747. As I mentioned, Baroque, of course, period in style from Sammartini, Chiara Bancini, and the Ensemble 415 performing.

0: Concerto Grosso number 6 in E minor. It's number 1 of 6 of Opus 5 from Giuseppe Sammartini. Chiara Bancini and Ensemble 15 performing here as we're rolling through the first hour here on our Tuesday, the 7 o'clock hour. 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Coming up the 8 o'clock hour, of course, the first of our evening's masterworks, Robert Schumann's Piano Trio No. 2 in F Major Opus 80, kicks off the 8 o'clock hour, so stick around. Quick break right now, music from Carl Maria von Weber, the Andante and Hungarian Rondo for Clarinet and Orchestra, John Manassa on the clarinet, of course, with Lucas Foss in the Brooklyn Philharmonic Orchestra. Coming right up, stay right there.
1: 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I'm Alexis Corbin. 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

the Andante and Hungarian Rondo for clarinet and orchestra from Carl Maria von Weber, John Manasseh on the clarinet with Lucas Foss and the Brooklyn Philharmonic. 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All right, get yourself ready, get comfortable, grab that favorite beverage. Of course, coming up the 8 o'clock hour and the first of our evening's masterworks. We'll kick off that hour, the 8 o'clock hour, with the Piano Trio No. 2 in F Major Opus 80 from Robert Schumann. The Vienna Brahms Trio performing. First of our evening's masterworks coming right up. Stay close.

Remembranza from Andre Segovia. David Russell on the guitar, as we've run out of time here in the 7 o'clock hour. Listener-supported 95.5 KHFM Classical Public Radio. Coming up, the first of our evening's masterworks, Robert Schumann's Piano Trio No. 2 in F Major, Opus 80, kicks off the 8 o'clock hour. Stay close.

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1: Well, hey there. Welcome back to our Tuesday evening and this 8 o'clock hour. It is Weeknights with David. I'm your host, David Sinkus. Thanks so much for being here with me, sharing your time, enjoying this music, of course. Just tuning in lucky, very lucky, time for the first of our evening's Masterworks. I hope you're ready, you're comfortable, have your favorite beverage, of course. We're going to enjoy the Piano Trio No. 2 in F Major, Opus 80 from Robert Schumann, the Vienna Brahms Trio performing. Piano Trio No. 2, of course, by Robert Schumann, written in 1847. It is a typical four-movement piece. Schumann's first two piano trios were written in close succession, despite the large gap between their opus numbers. Second piano trio is more effervescent and cheerful in mood than the first trio. Schumann himself said that it makes, quote, a friendlier and more immediate impression than its predecessor. Schumann's genius is heard in the way in which the first movement, relatively peaceful second subject, sounds new and fresh, despite being a rhythmically altered version of the first subject. And we'll listen for that, of course. So let's enjoy it. The Piano Trio No. 2 in F Major, Opus 80 from Robert Schumann. Vienna Brahms Trio performing here. We're kicking off the 8 o'clock hour right now with the first of our evening's Masterworks.

Piano Trio number 2 in F major, opus 80 from Robert Schumann. Vienna Brahms Trio performing as we kicked off the 8 o'clock hour with the first of our evening's masterworks here on our Tuesday. Coming up, stick around, the second of our evening's masterworks, the 10 o'clock hour, brings us Wynton Marsalis's Violin Concerto. So that's the 10 o'clock hour, of course, so stick around for that. Of course, you can only hear your evening's masterworks right here on Weeknights with David. 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Now, I'm David Sinkus, of course. It's Hispanic Heritage Month, recognizing and honoring the contributions, traditions, and culture of Hispanic and Latino communities. Every Friday at 4 p.m., we're featuring works from our library to celebrate. Tune in to hear Alexis Corbin discuss this week's chosen piece right here on Classical 95.5 KHFM, your home for classical music in New Mexico. All right, music now from Kenya Seymour. This is her Fear the Lamb, a vocalist and composer, of course, from a 2022 album, three-movement contemporary classical piece, sort of a powerful musical tribute honoring the life of Emmett Till and the brutality of the 1955 murder of Emmett Till, of course. Kenya Seymour's Fear the Lamb, the Palaver Strings performing.

0: Fear the Lamb from a Kenya Seymour from a 2022 album. Vocalist and composer Palaver Strings performing, rolling through the 8 o'clock hour here on this Tuesday, this 13th day of October. Listener supported, 95.5 KHFM Classical Public Radio, where you're home for classical music in New Mexico. All right, some quick messages. Real quick break here. Dvorak coming right up. I have the Carnival Overture from Antonin Dvorak, Zubin Mehta, and the New York Philharmonic performing. Stay right there.
1: Béla Bartók faced chronic illness and crippling health care costs when he received a commission to write a concerto for orchestra. 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

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A Night with Anne-Marie McDermott and KHFM, Friday, November 20th at 7 p.m. Tickets at khfm.org. All right, continuing now with music from Zez Comfrey, taking us to the 9 o'clock hour, his Mississippi Shivers, Ettore Angelopoulos on the piano.

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1: Well, hey there. Welcome back to our Tuesday evening and this 9 o'clock hour. It's Weeknights with David. I'm your host, David Sinkus, of course. Thanks for being here, sharing your time, joining the music. Hey, something on your mind you want to reach out, you can reach me at david@khfm.org. Kicking off the 9 o'clock hour right now with music from Franz Joseph Haydn, his Symphony No. 52 in C minor for movement piece here from 1772. Adam Fischer and the Austro-Hungarian Haydn Orchestra performing.

0: Symphony number 52 in C minor from Franz Joseph Haydn. This four movement symphony, one of his last, according to the Sturm und Drang symphonies that Haydn wrote. Austrian composer, of course, he wrote these pieces, and this one specifically, while at Esterhazy. He was there in 1772. Haydn living from 1732 to 1809. Adam Fischer and the Austro-Hungarian Haydn Orchestra. As we're making our way through the 9 o'clock hour on this Tuesday, this 13th of October, listener-supported, we're 95.5 KHFM Classical Public Radio, streaming online 24 hours a day at khfm.org, your home for classical music in New Mexico. All right, some quick breaks, some quick messages. Music from August Joseph Franchomme after the break. The Fantasy Opus 9, Wael Delton on the cello with Ensemble Explorations performing.
1: 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I'm Kathleen Rich, and once a month on KHFM, I invite you to slow down and enjoy that connection on the Choral Hour. 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

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KHFM's 10 at 10 series continues this weekend, sponsored by the Mind the Gap Fund. Saturday's live concert broadcast features violinist Carmelo de los Santos and pianist Falco Steinbach, performing music by Eisler, Schumann, and Piazzolla. I will be hosting that, so tune in. All seats in the live studio audience have already been reserved, but be sure to tune in for the next 10 at 10, Saturday, October 17th at 10 a.m. And for more information, go to khfm.org. All right, music from Biagio Marini as we continue. The Sonata Quarta for violin, Opus 8, landmark from Marini here, early Italian Baroque violinist living from 1594 to 1663. This is from his landmark collection of instrumental music, first time published in 1626, and then with some additional pieces in 1629, Romanesca here performing.

0: Sonata quarta per il violino, opus 8 from Biagio Marini, from his landmark collection, completed in 1629, at least published then after added pieces. Early Italian Baroque violinist Marini. Romanesca here performing for us as we're rolling through the 9 o'clock hour on our Tuesday, listener supported. We're 95.5 KHFM Classical Public Radio. Coming up, of course, the second of our evening's masterworks kicks off the 10 o'clock hour. Witten Marsalis' Violin Concerto, so of course stick around for that. Right now, some quick messages. Coming up right after the break, music from Irina Ismail, the Sand Hip Rakash, with Vijay Gupta on the violin and Yolanda Konanassis on the harp. Stay with me.
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Sandeep Prakash from Arena Ishmael, Vijay Gupta and the violin with Yolanda Kononessis and the harp. As we're just about out of time here in this 9 o'clock hour on our Tuesday, this 13th of October. 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The Volcco Artistry Art Song Festival 2026 Canciones Españolas comes to the National Hispanic Cultural Center October 23rd through the 25th, featuring masterclass guest artist recitals and over $10,000 in scholarship awards. Student solo performances begin on the morning of Friday, October 23rd, and all events are non-ticketed and open to the public. 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All right. Hope you're ready. You're comfortable. Refresh that favorite beverage or grab that favorite beverage. Of course, the 10 o'clock hour kicking off with the second of our evening's masterworks. I have Wynton Marsalis's violin concerto for us. Nicola Betti on the violin with Christian Maisel-Roux and the Philadelphia Orchestra performing. Second of our evening's masterworks coming right up. Stay close.

Prelude number 8 in C sharp minor from César Cui, Jeffrey Beagle on the piano. 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
1: 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Led by music director Guillermo Figueroa and choral director Carmen Flores Mansi, Schubert and the Bells features music of Gothic origins, beginning with the mysterious and dramatic

0: Schubert's Unfinished Symphony No. 8. Next is Saint-Saëns' Danse Macabre, a high-energy tone poem. And finally, Rachmaninoff's The Bells, a choral piece that encapsulates life's most memorable moments through music, featuring vocalists Diana Newman, Ricardo Garcia, and Alexei Bogdanov. The Santa Fe Symphony Orchestra and Chorus's October concert, Schubert and the Bells. Sunday, October 18th, 4 p.m. at the Lenzic. 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Many thanks to this concert's Reach for the Stars sponsors, Ann Detterer and William Seal.
1: Well, hey there. Welcome back to our Tuesday evening and this 10 o'clock hour. It is Weeknights with David. I'm your host, David Sinkis. Appreciate you being here, of course, sharing your time, enjoying this music. Hope you're ready, you're comfortable, have your favorite beverage. We are kicking off the 10 o'clock hour, of course, right now with the second of our evening's masterworks. I have for us the violin concerto from Wynton Marsalis, Nicola Benedetti on the violin with Christian Meisler-Roux and the Philadelphia Orchestra performing, of course. Now, the piece was written for Nicola Benedetti. It takes inspiration from her life as a traveling performer and educator who enlightens and delights communities all over the world with the magic of virtuosity. Marsala said that Nicola asked him to invite a diverse world of people into experiences of this piece, because finding and nurturing a common musical ground between differing artists and musical styles has been a lifetime fascination of mine. The premiere performance and recording of the violin concerto was 2015, and Marsalis has given massive credit to his collaboration with the violinists, of course, Nicola Benedetti and conductor Christian Meisler-Roux and the Philadelphia Orchestra. So let's enjoy it. The violin concerto from Wynton Marsalis, Nicola Benedetti on the violin with Christian Meisler-Roux and the Philadelphia Orchestra, kicking off the 10 o'clock hour right now with the second of our evening's masterworks.

Violin Concerto from Wynton Marsalis, Nicola Benedetti on the violin with Christian Meisselbou and the Philadelphia Orchestra, as we kicked off the 10 o'clock hour just now with the second of our evening's masterworks here on our Tuesday. You can, of course, hear your evening's masterworks each weeknight, Monday through Friday, in the 8 and 10 o'clock hours, right here and only here on Weeknights with David. It's your music, your station, listener-supported, 95.5 KHFM Classical Public Radio, your home for classical music in New Mexico. All right, a quick break here, some quick messages, and then music from George Phillips.

0: Philip Telemann coming right up. The trio number 9 for flute, violin, and continuo. Carl Kaiser flute, Mary Utiker on the violin, and Camerata Cologne performing. Coming right up. Stay with me.
1: On this week's concert broadcast by the Los Angeles Philharmonic, frenzy and fire and a ritual that still feels dangerous more than a century later. A new symphony by John Adams, plus two of the most impactful ballet scores in music history, both written by the same composer, The Firebird and The Rite of Spring by Igor Stravinsky. Gustavo Dudamel is on the podium. I'm Brian Lawrence, and join me for the LA Phil in concert.
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Trio number 9 for flute, violin, and continuo from George Philipp Telemann. Carl Kaiser flute, Mary Oettinger violin, Camerata Cologne rolling through the final couple of minutes here of the 10 o'clock hour on our Tuesday. 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KHFM is now accepting submissions for our 2027 season. It's 2027 season of the 10 at 10, of course. If you're a professional musician with a story to tell, we want to hear from you. 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All right, music from Eric Satie taking us to the final hour. His Gymnopédie number 1, Yolande Cardenas once again on the harp.

Chimney Petty number one from Eric Satie. Yolanda Conanas is on the harp as we've run out of time here in the 10 o'clock hour. 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
2: Well, hey there. Welcome back to our Tuesday evening and this final hour, our 11 o'clock hour. It's Weeknights with David. I'm your host, David Sinkus. Thanks so much for being here with me, sharing your time, enjoying this music. I really appreciate it. We're going to kick off this final hour, the 11 o'clock hour, with music from Pietro Mascagni, the prelude to his Cavalleria Rusticana, Tullio Serafin, and the La Scala Theater Orchestra performing.

The Prelude for Pietro Mascagni's Cavalleria Rusticana, Tullio Serafin with the La Scala Theatre Orchestra, as we have kicked off our final hour, making our way through this 11 o'clock hour on our Tuesday. 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All right, music from Franz Joseph Haydn. More music from Haydn this evening. Piano Trio number 13 in C minor. Classical period and style, of course, from Haydn. This piece from 1788 to 89. A two-movement piece, first movement sort of a theme and variations. Haydn living from 1732 to 1809. Trio 1790 performing.

0: Piano Trio number 13 in C minor from Franz Joseph Haydn from 1789. Trio 1790 performing. Rolling through the final hour on this 13th day of October, our Tuesday. 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All right, a quick break, some quick messages. Stay right there. George Walker coming right up. Piano Sonata number 2 from George Walker. George Walker himself on the piano. Stay right there.
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Piano Sonata number 2 from George Walker. George Walker on the piano. We're going to wade through the 11 o'clock hour, this final hour on our Tuesday. 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Hey, we're your home for classical music in New Mexico. It's October, which means it's time for one of our favorite programming creations, Signature Scaries, a work with a creepy theme or story to tell. Tune in for the second piece of the 4 p.m. hour to hear the day's selected Signature Scary with Alexis Corbin. And be prepared to be creeped out in one way or the next. All right, music from Petronio Franceschini now. His piece for 7 with 2 trumpets from Franceschini from 1680, which was the last year of his life. He lived from 1651 to 1680, Italian Baroque

0: piece for seven with two trumpets from Petronio Franceschini from 1680. Baroque music, of course. Stephen Keevy and Crispin Steele Perkins on the trumpets. Peter Holm on the parley of instruments. Rolling through the final minutes here of this final hour on our Tuesday. Listener support hit 95.5 KHFM, Classical Public Radio, your home for classical music in New Mexico. All right, on our way out, music from Arvo Pärt after the break, his Passacaglia, and Akiko Myers' violin, David Lockington, and the English Chamber Orchestra. Stay with me.
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3: Opera Southwest, presenting Pietro Mascagni's Cavalleria Rusticana. 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Former Opera Southwest apprentice artist Max Potter returns as Santuzza opposite Jeremy Browner in his Opera Southwest debut as Turidu. 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Tickets and information at operasouthwest.org. A message from the tax-exempt Opera Southwest.
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Pasakalia from Arvo Pärt, and Kiko Myers on the violin with David Lockington in the English Chamber Orchestra. 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You've been listening to Weeknights with David. I am your host, David Sinkus. Appreciate you being here with me, of course, sharing your time, enjoying this music. We'll do it all again tomorrow, middle of the week here, making our way towards the weekend on our Wednesday. Be with you from 7 to midnight with our evening's Masterworks in the 8 and 10 o'clock hours, of course. So join in. Stay right there. Peter Van de Graaff takes you into your overnight. And as I always say, start your day off right. 6 a.m. weekday mornings with Tanya Cole. Don't miss it. Stay safe, stay healthy, stay listening. Have a great night and a better tomorrow.

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1: I'm looking forward to sharing some music of Mozart with you. Let's begin with some sacred music and a motet of his. Quis te comprehendat, it's called, and this is the group called Pygmalion, with Raphael Pichon conducting.

The majority of Mozart's sacred music was written early in his career, no exception there. That's a motet of his, Quis te comprehendat, and it was performed by the ensemble Pygmalion, and Raphael Pichon was the conductor. Mozart now, music by a friend of Mozart later, a Bohemian composer. He was known as the Divine Bohemian in his lifetime. And then music by a 20th century Czech woman. Here is a motet, originally for voice and orchestra. But here the voice part is played on the oboe by Albrecht Mayer. German Chamber Philharmonic of Bremen is the accompanying ensemble. And this is Mozart's Exultate Jubilate.

Albrecht Mayr with the German Chamber Philharmonic of Bremen, and Exultate Jubilate by a young Mozart. Originally for castrato and orchestra. And a bit more by Mozart. Nothing satisfies more than wine is the translation of this canon, which is a kind of a round. And here is Nicole Mott to conduct the Chamber Choir of Europe.

Between eating and drinking, nothing satisfies more than wine, is how the text of that canon, or round, by Mozart goes. He wrote a lot of such pieces. And the Chamber Choir of Europe was performing there under Nicole Mott's direction. Now by a friend of Mozart. During his lifetime, this Bohemian composer was known as the Divine Bohemian, a very prominent composer in the world of, well, instrumental music and opera and oratorio. His name is Josef Misniewiczek, a good friend of Mozart. And this is a little symphony, a Sinfonia in B-flat, performed by the Prague Chamber Orchestra.

Prague Chamber Orchestra and a sinfonia by Josef Myslivicek. Another Czech composer now, her name is Vítězslava Kapralová, and this is her piano concerto in D minor.

Kenneth Kiesler there with the University of Michigan Symphony and music by a Czech composer of the 20th century. She died of typhoid fever at the age of just 35. Her name is Vítězslava Kapralová, and that was her D minor piano concerto. Famous Rondo by Jean-Joseph Mouret next.

0: Philharmonia virtuosi and Richard Capp conducting the Rondo by French Baroque composer Jean-Joseph Mouret.
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0: Peter Van de Graaff is my name. The orchestral suites of Bach are well-known and beloved, and we're going to get to one of those in just a minute. Here is an excerpt from an orchestral suite sort of inspired by those of Bach by Georges Enescu called the Village Suite.

Rustic Renewal from the Village Suite, the Orchestral Suite No. 3 by George Enescu, with Lawrence Foster leading the Monte Carlo Philharmonic. Before we get to some Norwegian music later on, we have this by Johann Sebastian Bach. It is the Second Orchestral Suite. Normally we hear this with flute or recorder and full orchestra, but in this case, Eugenia Zuckerman is joined by the Shanghai String Quartet and Anthony Newman.

a reduced version of the Orchestral Suite No. 2 by Johann Sebastian Bach, Eugenia Zuckerman Flute, and the Shanghai String Quartet, and Anthony Newman. Before we move on to some Norwegian music, I invite you to stay tuned for that. Here is a bit of music by one of the sons of Johann Sebastian Bach, Carl Philipp Emanuel Bach. It is a minuet, dance in 3/4 time, and Anna Maria Markovina is the pianist.

Throughout his career, Edvard Grieg specialized in writing miniatures, and that is an exception to that, a substantial solo piano composition, the ballad in G minor, and it was played by the Norwegian pianist Leif Ove Andsnes. This is by a good friend of Edvard Grieg. They collaborated often together as well. His name is Johan Svensson, and nationalistic work of Svensson called the Norwegian Rhapsody No. 2. This is the Trondheim Symphony, Ole Christian Rud, the conductor.

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It was performed by a Norwegian orchestra from north of Norway, the Trondheim Symphony, and the conductor was Ole Christian Rude. From Norway, we move all the way to Venezuela for a composition by a composer who died in Caracas in 1988. His name is Antonio Esteves, and this is one of his 17 children's pieces, played by Gabriela Montero.

0: Pianist was Gabriela Montero, and the composer was the Venezuelan Antonio Esteves, one of 17 children's pieces.
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0: Brazilian music, I hope that sounds good to you. I'm Peter Van de Graaff here to share a string quartet of Heitor Villa-Lobos in a few minutes, but first this by the master of tango, Ernesto Nazareth. His tango in the style of an habanera, played by Clelia Iruzun.

Tango in the Style of an Habanera by the Brazilian composer Ernesto Nazareth. A little bit later on, I invite you to stay tuned for the probably best-known composition by Alexander Glazunov, his Violin Concerto. Right now, from 1947, one of the many string quartets by Heitor Villa-Lobos, who was a professional cellist as well as composer. This is the Quarteto Latinoamericano and the Quartet number 11.

That is music written by one of the most prolific composers of string quartet music in history. His name is Heitor Villa-Lobos, Brazilian composer, and in 1947, while in Brazil, he wrote that string quartet number 11 of his 17 such compositions. Performance from the Latin American Quartet. And something quite a bit different from that, from the French Baroque, from an opera called Titon and the Dawn by Mondonville.

The Air from Titon and the Dawn by Mondonville. Here now is what is probably the best-known composition by a very prolific composer and a great composer, I'll say that, although he never really wrote that one single masterpiece that everyone knows and hums, etc. His name is Alexander Glazunov, enormously talented Russian musician. This is his only violin concerto. And we have Gil Shaham playing the solo part with the Russian National Orchestra, and the conductor is Mikhail Pletnyov.

That music from 1904 by Russian composer Alexander Glazunov, written for a prominent Russian violinist named Leopold Auer, great teacher as well. Gil Shaham was the soloist, Russian National Orchestra, Mikhail Pletnyov, the conductor, and the A minor violin concerto by Glazunov. By his fellow Russian composer and contemporary Alexander Scriabin. Here's one of the 24 Preludes, Opus 11. It's the 16th of the set, and a special recording. This is the son-in-law of the composer, Vladimir Sofronitsky, performing.

0: one of the Preludes Opus 11 by Alexander Scriabin, recorded by Vladimir Sofronitsky.
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0: I'm Peter Van de Graaff. Let me just take a moment here to tell you the music I have for you. A clarinet trio of Brahms in just a moment, and then we're going to turn to a melody which was used by many composers as the basis for variations. It's called La Folia de España, an anonymous composition, but most famously arranged by Corelli. And his version was then arranged by his pupil Francesco Gemignani. We'll be hearing that as well as a 20th century take for marimba and orchestra on that tune. Before we get to the Brahms clarinet trio, one of his last compositions, here is a clarinet quartet. Now, that could mean two things. It could mean either one clarinet and strings or, as in this case, four clarinets, as the Lake Effect Quartet plays this arrangement of Mendelssohn's Scherzo from A Midsummer Night's Dream.

Lake Effect Clarinet Quartet and that arrangement of the Scherzo from Midsummer Night's Dream Music by Felix Mendelssohn. Here is some of the last music written by Brahms, and late in life he made the acquaintance of the clarinetist Richard Mühlfeld and was so inspired by his playing that he wrote a number of compositions for the instrument, a couple of sonatas, he wrote a quintet for clarinet and strings, and a clarinet quartet for clarinet, cello, and piano. Ricardo Morales plays clarinet in this recording, and with Sharon Robinson, cello, and Joseph Kallikstein, piano.

0: The three performers there were Ricardo Morales, clarinet, Sharon Robinson, cello, Joseph Kallikstein, piano, late music by Johannes Brahms, his clarinet trio.
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0: Here is Edith Matisse to sing a little song by Brahms.

Johannes Brahms, a very prolific song composer, and that is one of his many, sung by Edith Matiss, Gerard Weiss piano. Now we turn to a very famous melody, which, for a time was thought to have been composed by Arcangelo Corelli, but it's actually by an anonymous composer. It's called La Folia de España. Corelli based a famous set of variations on that as one of his violin sonatas. And then his pupil, Francesco Gemignani, arranged it into a concerto grosso, a grand concerto. And that's how we hear this now with Concerto of Cologne.

variations on La Follia by Corelli, but then arranged by his pupil Francesco Gemignani and played by Concerto of Cologne. Evelyn Glennie plays marimba now in Carl Jenkins' La Follia.

And there again, we had that famous melody, La Folia de España, which literally means the madness of Spain, by an anonymous composer, used by so many composers as the basis for variations. In this case, the American Carl Jenkins, and he simply called that piece La Folia. It's variations on it, as it often is, for marimba and orchestra. Unusual combination, as Evelyn Glennie soloed there with the Hong Kong Chamber Orchestra, music by Carl Jenkins. This is not by Carl Jenkins, but rather by John Jenkins, and dance called an Almain.

0: New York Kammermusiker, and Almain by John Jenkins.
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0: My name is Peter Van de Graaff. I'm going to bring you a symphonic poem of Jean Sibelius in a bit. We're going to listen to an overture to an opera by Mozart, an early opera of his called Ascanio in Alba. And then we have an overture to an opera by a pupil of his, Johann Nepomuk Hummel. Then we'll listen to a Hummel piano sonata. That's how the music lines up. Before we hear the Sibelius symphonic poem, here is a work which he wrote early in his career when he was strongly under the influence of Richard Wagner. The year is 1899. The composer actually withdrew this from circulation after composing it, but kept the manuscript, gratefully. It is a preludio, prelude for wind and brass, members of the Gothenburg Symphony Orchestra here, directed by Neyme Järvi.

Although we have an even earlier work of Sibelius coming up in just a moment. That's from 1899, and the Preludio for Wind and Brass. No strings involved there. Members of the Gothenburg Symphony, directed by Neeme Järvi. This is the very first symphonic poem by Sibelius. Usually symphonic poems tell a story or are inspired by something specific. This does not. It's called Ensaga, a saga, a story. Sibelius was often asked about the inspiration, and he always insisted there is none. But then once he said late in life, Ensaga is the expression of a state of mind. I had undergone a number of painful experiences at the time, and in no other work have I revealed myself so completely. Here it is, Ensaga of Sibelius, with the Scottish National Orchestra and Sir Alexander Gibson.

Scottish National Orchestra, directed by Sir Alexander Gibson, in the very first of the symphonic poems by Jean Sibelius. It's called En Saga. Now to Mozart, and Mozart from operas. First from La Clemenza di Tito, which was one of his very last operas. This is a march from a complete recording.

March from La Clemenza di Tito by Mozart. This is the overture to an early opera by Mozart. He was 15 years old when he wrote Ascanio in Alba. And it's performed by Hans Funk and the Dresden Staatskapelle.

Don't often see that opera on the stage these days. It's called Ascanio in Alba by Mozart, written when he was a teenager. Dresden Staatskapelle, conducted by Hans Funk. Here's the overture to an opera by a pupil of Mozart named Johann Nepomuk Hummel. The opera is called Mathilde von Guise, and from a complete recording, this is Solamente Naturali with Didier Talpin conducting.

overture to the opera Matilda von Guise by Johann Nepomuk Hummel. That was Solamente Naturali, conducted by Didier Talpin. Hummel, a great pianist, something of a rival, friendly rival to Beethoven, born about 8 years after Beethoven. Here's a piano sonata by Hummel, the opus 13 in E-flat, played by Maria Rose on a forte piano.

Performing on the forte piano, a period instrument, was Maria Rose, and that music by Johann Nepomuk Hummel, along with Beethoven and some others, one of the great pianists of his day. That was the piano sonata in E-flat, Opus 13, by Hummel. A composer who was taught by Mozart. He was one of Mozart's favored pupils. In fact, lived with the Mozart family for a time while he studied with Wolfgang Amadeus. And here's one of Mozart's German dances, K586.

0: Tafel Musik and Bruno Weil performing that German dance by Mozart.
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0: Hope very much that you can stay tuned. We're going to listen to a...

major composition from 2014 by a Norwegian composer named Gisle Kverndokk, his symphonic dances. We'll get to that in a little bit. Right now we have some music inspired by one of the most musical of birds, and a bird that has inspired so many compositions. We could go on and on with the music of the nightingale, but we have just a few pieces to hear right now. Beginning with this by François Couperin. It is originally a harpsichord piece, but it's a piece that's been transcribed a number of times, and often for flute or recorder to better imitate the sound of the bird, the nightingale. This is Le Rossignol en Amour, the Nightingale in Love, and a performance here by a recorder ensemble. This recording takes us back to the late 1970s, the Pro Arte Recorder Ensemble of Argentina.

couple of members of the Pro Arte Recorder Ensemble of Argentina and Le Rossignol en Amour, The Nightingale in Love by Couperin. Pablo de Sarasate, great violinist from Spain, very influential musician, lived from 1844 to 1908. Here is his Song of the Nightingale with violinist Gil Shaham.

music, perhaps not surprisingly, by a man who was a great violinist himself. His name is Pablo de Sarasate, wrote exclusively for his instrument. And Gil Shaham was the violinist, Akira Eguchi the pianist. That is the Song of the Nightingale. One more Nightingale-inspired piece by early Englishman Thomas Bateson with the group Pífaro.

Pifaro performing The Nightingale by Thomas Bateson. We now have a major composition from Norway. This was composed in 2014 for Norway's centenary celebration of the constitution of the country. It's by a composer who was born in Trondheim in northern Norway in 1967. His name is Gisle Kverndokk. Last name is spelled K-V-E-R-N-D-O-K-K. He studied at the Juilliard School with John Corigliano and David Diamond, as well as with some fellow Norwegian musicians. Symphonic Dances by Gisle Kverndokk. Five sections, The Sorrow of Loneliness, Waltz, Songs about the Sea, Dance in the Night, and Weddings and Funerals. The Stavanger Symphony, led by Ken David Mazur.

We've heard music from 2014 by the Norwegian composer Gisle Kverndokk, The Symphonic Dances, as performed by the Stavanger Symphony Orchestra, Ken David Mazur, the conductor.

Good morning. I'm Tanya Cole, and it's Wednesday. 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In the first half hour this morning is a sonata and more than one fantasy. The first work is a fantasy. It's by George Philipp Telemann. It's number 12 in G minor for transverse flute. The flutist is Masahiro Arita. And today is the 14th day of October.

0: Fantasia number 12 in G minor for transverse flute. The flute played by Masahiro Arita. The composition by George Philip Tillemann. 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I am Tanya Cole, and it is October 14th, 2026. 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
2: Happy Wednesday. I'm KOAT 7 Weather Chief Meteorologist Byra Morton. Slight chance of rain shower early for your Wednesday, otherwise breezy and partly cloudy. A high of 70 for Albuquerque, and Santa Fe has a slight chance of a shower early in the day. Otherwise, we will be breezy and partly cloudy, and a high of 62 degrees for your Wednesday. For tonight, mainly clear and colder with a low of 44 Albuquerque and 38 in Santa Fe. Thursday, we'll start off quiet with mostly sunny skies, but turning windy late in the day for Albuquerque. In fact, strong canyon winds are likely. A high of 69 degrees on Thursday and 62 in Santa Fe with those gusty breezes on Thursday. Thursday night, some strong canyon winds for Albuquerque into early Friday, and it will be a windy and cooler day on Friday with a high of only 64 in Albuquerque and 59 in Santa Fe. Have a wonderful week. 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

0: Well, that was the second fantasy in a row, including a flute. That one was for flute and guitar by Ferdinando Carulli. And the flutist was Jean-Pierre Rampal. The guitarist was Alexander Lagoya. You know, October means Cartober. 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And stay right here. Ahead is a sonata. It's for piano, written by Roger Sessions, but in this case, arranged by Nancy Zeltzman, who is part of the marimba duo that performs.
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0: You just heard Jack Van Geem and Nancy Zeltzman, a marimba duo, perform a sonata. Number one, it was written for piano, but in this case, it was arranged for the marimba duo by Nancy Zeltzman, written by Roger Sessions. And I'm Tanya Cole at your home for classical music in New Mexico, 95.5 KHFM. Here is head meteorologist from KOAT, Byron Morton.
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2: Happy Wednesday. I'm KOAT 7 Weather Chief Meteorologist Byron Morton. Slight chance of a rain shower early for your Wednesday, otherwise breezy and partly cloudy. A high of 70 for Albuquerque, and Santa Fe has a slight chance of a shower early in the day. Otherwise, we will be breezy and partly cloudy, and a high of 62 degrees for your Wednesday. For tonight, mainly clear and colder with a

0: Cooler day on Friday with a high of only 64 in Albuquerque and 59 in Santa Fe. 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
3: the Los Alamos Concert Association, presenting their 80th season, beginning on Saturday, October 17th, with Frizzin Winds, performing Mozart's iconic Serenade No. 10, otherwise known as the Gran Partita, in the full 13-instrument orchestration. Other program repertoire includes Mozart's Overture to the Magic Flute, Salieri's Armonie Musique for the Temple of the Night, and Beethoven's Rondino for Winds in E-flat major. Saturday, October 17th, 3 p.m. at the Duane Smith Auditorium in Los Alamos. 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

Music of Beethoven. That was a rondo in G major. It was Opus 54, number 2. And the pianist was German pianist Gerhard Opitz. And I'm Tanya Cole, and it is National Hispanic Heritage Month, recognizing and honoring the contributions, traditions, and culture of Hispanic and Latino communities. And every Friday at 4, we are featuring works from our library to celebrate. And this Friday is just outside the window of the official month, which is actually mid-month. It's from September the 15th to October the 15th, having everything to do with celebrations of Independence Days of many Latino communities, different countries. At any rate, Friday is just outside of it, but we're still doing it. So be sure to tune in and hear Alexis Corbin discuss this week's chosen piece.

That was music by Vivaldi, a concerto in A major for guitar, violin, viola, and cello. And that was the movement marked Larghetto. The musicians, Celedonio Romero played guitar, John Carigliano Sr. played the violin, Dominic Saltarelli viola, and Margaret Bella on cello. And I am Tanya Cole, and this is 95.5 KHFM, and I do have tickets to give away this morning for a performance coming up this weekend. I will tell you all about it very soon. So please stay with us.

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2: 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It is your classical station. I'm Tanya Cole. It's Wednesday. And here is a poem from Lin-Manuel Miranda, designed specifically for the morning. Awaken ancient forms and play within them. Sift gold amidst the wreckage of your slumber. Renew your passions. Maybe Pinterest pin them. Tell that one toxic friend, yo, lose my number. The day is clear. A new year is a morning. And so are you. Perpetually. Good morning.
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3: Happy Wednesday. I'm KOAT 7 Weather Chief Meteorologist Byra Morton. Slight chance of a rain shower early for your Wednesday, otherwise breezy and partly cloudy. A high of 70 for Albuquerque, and Santa Fe has a slight chance of a shower early in the day. Otherwise, we will be breezy and partly cloudy, and a high of 62 degrees for your Wednesday. For tonight, mainly clear and colder with a low of 44 Albuquerque and 38 in Santa Fe. Thursday will start off quiet with mostly sunny skies, but turning windy late in the day for Albuquerque. In fact, strong canyon winds are likely. A high of 69 degrees on Thursday and 62 in Santa Fe with those gusty breezes on Thursday. Thursday night, some strong canyon winds for Albuquerque into early Friday, and it will be a windy and cooler day on Friday with a high of only 64 in Albuquerque and 59 in Santa Fe. Have a wonderful week. 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
2: Starting this hour with a nocturne, which I think is okay. It's still a little dark out. It's in B major. It's opus number 40 by Antonin Dvorak, performed by the Panocha Quartet with Pavel Natek on double bass.

That was Dvorak's Nocturne in B major. It was Opus 40. And Pavel Natek played double bass with the Panocha Quartet. And next up is a work by French composer and violinist, originally instructed by his father. And he went to music school at the age of 15. He was around in the late Baroque and early classical period, François Francoeur. And this is a cello sonata in E major. Zulbelli plays cello with Simona Dinnerstein on piano.

0: We're on Three Sisters Farm right now. This is about 15 minutes from Redlands, California. This farm is where I grew up. My parents built our house, and this is both of their full-time jobs. I did milk the goats for a while.
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0: That was entitled Matisse Fantasies, written by Bruce Wolosov, who also played piano for that work, along with Narek Artunian on clarinet, Michelle Ross played violin, and Clarice Jensen cello. I'm Tanya Cole, with you here at your home for classical music in New Mexico on this lovely fall morning. Here's the weather forecast now from KOAT.
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2: Happy Wednesday. I'm KOAT 7 weather chief meteorologist Byra Morton. Slight chance of rain shower early for your Wednesday, otherwise breezy and partly cloudy. A high of 70 for Albuquerque, and Santa Fe has a slight chance of a shower early in the day. Otherwise, we will be breezy and partly cloudy, and a high of 62 degrees for your Wednesday. For tonight, mainly clear and colder with a low of 44 Albuquerque and 38 in Santa Fe. Thursday, we'll start off quiet with mostly sunny skies, but turning windy late in the day for Albuquerque. In fact, strong canyon winds are likely. A high of 69 degrees on Thursday and 62 in Santa Fe with those gusty breezes on Thursday. Thursday night, some strong canyon winds for Albuquerque into early Friday, and it will be a windy and cooler day on Friday with a high of only 64 in Albuquerque and 59 in Santa Fe. Have a wonderful week. 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
4: 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Next is Saint-Saëns' Danse Macabre, a high-energy tone poem. And finally, Rachmaninoff's The Bells, a choral piece that encapsulates life's most memorable moments through music, featuring vocalists Diana Newman, Ricardo Garcia, and Alexei Bogdanov. The Santa Fe Symphony Orchestra and Chorus's October concert, Schubert and the Bells, Sunday, October 18th, 4 p.m. at the Lenzing. 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Many thanks to this concert's Reach for the Stars sponsors, Ann Detterer and William Seal.
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A recording by Accademia Farnese of Dario Costello's Sonata Number 8. And I just wanted to let you know as well, I am giving away a pair of tickets this morning to the opening, the season opener for the Los Alamos Concert Association. It's the wind ensemble called Frisson Winds. And it's featuring music by Mozart, Salieri, as well as Beethoven. It looks like quite a sizable ensemble. And the performance takes place this weekend. It's on Saturday afternoon. It is in Los Alamos, so maybe you'd like to take a nice drive. Maybe you go through the Jemez or something, or maybe you live up there. Or you might be a bit closer in Santa Fe. Maybe you're even in Los Alamos. Or maybe I just said that. But at any rate, if you would like to go, all you have to do is send me an email. My email address is tanya@khfm.org. That is T-A-N-Y-A. And you do have to be over 18, so please share your birthday as well as your phone number for your chance to win. And again, Los Alamos Concert Association's Frisson Winds. Good luck.

guitarist Scott Tennant performing Domenico Scarlatti's Sonata in A Major. And tickets are on sale right now for the KHFM benefit concert. And it features the internationally known American concert pianist Anne-Marie McDermott. 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A Night with Anne-Marie McDermott and KHFM is Friday, November 20th at 7 p.m. Tickets at khfm.org. 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
1: Well, hello there. Welcome to the 8 o'clock hour. I'm Tanya Cole. And this hour always begins with Morning Mozart. This morning, it will be followed by a brief interview about the Santa Fe Symphony's second performance of this season called Schubert and the Bells. I hope you stick around for that. First, though, is the weather forecast.
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2: Happy Wednesday. I'm KOAT 7 Weather Chief Meteorologist Byra Morton. Slight chance of rain shower early for your Wednesday, otherwise breezy and partly cloudy. A high of 70 for Albuquerque, and Santa Fe has a slight chance of a shower early in the day. Otherwise, we will be breezy and partly cloudy, and a high of 62 degrees for your Wednesday. For tonight, mainly clear and colder with a low of 44 Albuquerque and 38 in Santa Fe. Thursday, we'll start off quiet with mostly sunny skies, but turning windy late in the day for Albuquerque. In fact, strong canyon winds are likely, a high of 69 degrees on Thursday and 62 in Santa Fe with those gusty breezes on Thursday. Thursday night, some strong canyon winds for Albuquerque into early Friday, and it will be a windy and cooler day on Friday with a high of only 64 in Albuquerque and 59 in Santa Fe. Have a wonderful week. 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
4: The Mozart this morning is nicknamed The Hunt. It was written in the year 1789. In Vienna, it's the last piano sonata that he ever wrote, and it's conceived, or it was conceived, I should say, as one of a set of 6 easy piano sonatas that Mozart planned to generate income for himself at the time when it was badly needed. It's a piano sonata in D major. It's Kurzweil number 576, and we hear it played by Alicia de la Rocha. Here is your morning Mozart.

0: That was pianist Alicia de la Rocha performing Piano Sonata in D Major, Kerschel number 576. And that was your morning Mozart. I am Tanya Cole, and I'm here with you at your home for classical music in New Mexico, 95.5 KHFM. Carmen Flores Mansi directs the Santa Fe Symphony Chorus, along with Guillermo Figueroa, leading the Santa Fe Symphony Orchestra, for their performance that's coming up this weekend. We will hear from both of them coming up next. Stay with us.
1: 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The tune that caught Antonio Vivaldi's ear was the virtuosic trill of the goldfinch. He wrote a flute concerto that imitates the bird's distinctive song, and it's coming up on Sunday Baroque this weekend. 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
3: 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Led by music director Guillermo Figueroa and choral director Carmen Flores Mansi, Schubert and the Bells features music of Gothic origins, beginning with the mysterious and dramatic Schubert's Unfinished Symphony No. 8. Next is Saint-Saëns' Danse Macabre, a high-energy tone poem. And finally, Rachmaninoff's The Bells, a choral piece that encapsulates life's most memorable moments through music, featuring vocalists Diana Newman, Ricardo Garcia, and Alexei Bogdanov. The Santa Fe Symphony Orchestra and Chorus's October concert, Schubert and the Bells, Sunday, October 18th, 4 p.m. at the Lenzing. 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Many thanks to this concert's Reach for the Stars sponsors, Ann Detterer and William Seal.
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0: The Santa Fe Symphony presents the program Schubert and the Bells on Sunday, October 18th at the Lenzing in Santa Fe. And featured are the Santa Fe Symphony Orchestra and Chorus, as well as soprano Diana Newman, tenor Ricardo Garcia, and baritone Alexei Bogdanov. The choral director is Carmen Flores Mansi, and Guillermo Figueroa leads the orchestra. And I am lucky that Carmen and Guillermo are both here to talk about the performance. Thank you for being here. So just in time for the month of Halloween and all things eerie, your performance will feature music with roots in spooky and gothic traditions. And Guillermo, I'm wondering if you can tell us

0: us a little bit about the works that will be performed and really what makes them particularly fitting for this time of year?
1: It was a good combination of things coming at the right time. I wanted to do the bells of Rachmaninoff for a long time. It's a very difficult work, requiring a gigantic orchestra and the soloist. So it's was always difficult to find a spot to program it, given also the considerations that the choir has many other obligations. So it's a difficult work to mount, but it came out perfectly. Over the years that I've been working with Carmen and the chorus, I have developed a complete trust in what the chorus can do. We had never programmed works like this magnitude early in the year, because of course we're not working in the summer, and is the chorus going to have enough time to be prepared? But this time Carmen absolutely assured me they would be able to get it together by October, and sure enough, we had our first rehearsal last night and it went absolutely splendidly. We decided then to put it in October, close to Halloween. Of course, any work that is based on Edgar Allan Poe, it's certainly fit for Halloween. Although these poems are not particularly necessarily all that spooky, they are frightening because one of the movements is about the alarm bells and the fire and the destruction, the horror. And of course, the last one is about death. But it is incredible work. And we decided to amplify the theme by including the Sanson's Danse Macabre, which of course features a violin playing out a tune portraying the devil. It's a really wonderful coincidence of program. The Schubert has nothing to do with these themes, but nevertheless, another one of those works that we've wanted to program for a long time, but because of its unique structure, that it's only two movements and it ends slowly, it's always tricky to know where to put it in a program. So I think this absolutely works really, really well as a complete program.
0: The performance features the chorus along with the orchestra and three soloists. I mean, at least from the photo on the website, it looks like everybody's really going to be packed in there, and particularly for Rachmaninoff's The Bells. Like you mentioned, Guillermo, it's not an easy piece to perform. And Carmen, I'm wondering if you can talk a little bit about just how demanding this work is for the chorus.
2: We had our first rehearsal last night with Maestro Guillermo. It went really, really well. I think the challenging part is the tonalities of it. There's a whole tone scale that starts it off right away. So the tonality is very, very different. And adjust the diction and the speed, for example, in the third movement is they're changing meter, changing speeds very drastically, very dramatically. And just the choral harmonies are very tricky and very difficult. The tessitura in the soprano and tenor in particular, it stretched the ranges. So it's super high all the time. And it's unrelenting, as Guillermo was rehearsing us last night. And between the speed and the tessitura, it's just really difficult. But they did very, very well. And I think because in our time, Guillermo and I have worked now for, I think this is our eighth season together, we have a trust that has really developed and a complete respect for each other. And so we're really excited always when he comes up with these great ideas for us. And we're like, yeah, we're going to do it. And so we started 2 weeks early to give us a long enough runway to be able to prepare this well. And of course, we start with sectionals so that we're really solid in making sure that everything is really clean and ready to go before we put it together. So we put the time in and excited to have our next rehearsal and then put it together with the orchestra. But it certainly is just like, you know, Damnation of Faust or Romeo and Juliet or any of the other really difficult pieces that we've done. I think it has given us the experience of growing musically as a group and continuing to have our musical aptitude and excellence continue to be raised each year. I'm really proud of it, really excited.
0: The Santa Fe Symphony performs its second concert of the season along with the Santa Fe Symphony Chorus as well, and it's called Schubert and the Bells on Sunday, October 18th at the Lenzic Performing Arts Center in Santa Fe. Tickets and information at santafesymphony.org. And I've been speaking with Carmen Flores Manzi, the choral director, and Guillermo Figueroa, the conductor, this morning. And thanks so much, both of you, for joining me. Hey, and if you missed any part of that interview, well, not to worry. You can hear it on our website at khfm.org. Just scroll down to the big microphone on the main page. It will be there by the time I'm done this morning at 11 a.m. So here is some music from the work that starts off the program that they were speaking about that happens this weekend. And Guillermo shares a little bit more, actually, about this work on the extended interview that you can hear at the website. It is Franz Schubert's Unfinished Symphony, also called Symphony No. 8. And we hear a recording by the Berlin Philharmonic of the first movement.

That was the Berlin Philharmonic performing music of Franz Schubert from the unfinished symphony, Symphony No. 8, the first movement. And we'll follow now with a nocturne. It is number one, Opus 15 by Auguste-Joseph Franchomme. Raoul Dutienz plays the cello with ensemble Explorations.

0: That was cellist Roel de Tins with Ensemble Explorations, performing Nocturne No. 1, Opus 15 by Auguste-Joseph Franchomme. I'm Tanya Cole at your home for classical music in New Mexico. It's 95.5 KHFM on this, well, windy morning, or it looks like a windy morning. It's not windy in here, obviously. It's time to hear the last weather forecast now. We'll hear that from KOAT.
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2: Happy Wednesday. I'm KOAT 7 Weather Chief Meteorologist Byra Morton. Slight chance of a rain shower early for your Wednesday, otherwise breezy and partly cloudy. A high of 70 for Albuquerque, and Santa Fe has a slight chance of a shower early in the day. Otherwise, we will be breezy and partly cloudy, and a high of 62 degrees for your Wednesday. For tonight, mainly clear and colder with a low of 44 Albuquerque and 38 in Santa Fe. Thursday, we'll start off quiet with mostly sunny skies, but turning windy late in the day for Albuquerque. In fact, strong canyon winds are likely. A high of 69 degrees on Thursday and 62 in Santa Fe with those gusty breezes on Thursday. Thursday night, some strong canyon winds for Albuquerque into early Friday, and it will be a windy and cooler day on Friday with a high of only 64 in Albuquerque and 59 in Santa Fe. Have a wonderful week. 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

Tchaikovsky, music by Tchaikovsky. That was from Sleeping Beauty, Pas de Quatre, number 2. And Vasily Sinaisky led the BBC Philharmonic. You know, the Vocal Artistry Art Song Festival for this year, 2026, is called Canciones Españolas. And it comes to the National Hispanic Cultural Center, October the 23rd through the 25th. That is, well, next weekend. And the opening night recital on October 23rd features festival alum Stephanie Sanchez. Having just performed the role of Frida with Lyric Opera of Chicago, Stephanie will be joined by pianist Nathan Salazar for an evening of Spanish song. All events are non-ticketed and open to the public. You can find more at vocalartistryartsong.com.

That was an anonymous work entitled Canción a dos tiples, which is a type of guitar. If you play one, you're called a tiplista. And that ensemble is named El Aire Español. I am named Tanya Cole, and I am glad you are here. You are here in time for performance today. That comes up very shortly. It always starts right around 9 a.m. every weekday morning and goes to 11 a.m. with live recorded performances from all around the world, hosted by Valerie Kaler.

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1: Earlier this year, PT chose Mexican composer Gabriela Ortiz as our 2026 Classical Woman of the Year. She is a legit classical music star on the international stage, but she never moved away from her home country.
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1: 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I'm Valerie Kaler. Music written by Gabriela Ortiz to honor and defend the cenotes of her beloved Mexico on the way this hour.

0: For over a century, Giacomo Puccini's Tosca has left audiences spellbound with its story of a fiery diva, a rebel artist who has her heart, and the sadistic police chief who makes all Rome tremble. I'm Lisa Flynn. 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
2: Opera Southwest, presenting Pietro Mascagni's Cavalleria Rusticana. In a small Sicilian village, Turidu has returned to his former lover, Lola. There's only one problem. Lola is married. And when Santuzza, the woman Turidu has abandoned, reveals the affair to Lola's husband, jealousy becomes vengeance. Mascagni packs an entire tragedy into one act with soaring melodies, raw passion, and a famous orchestral intermezzo. Former Opera Southwest apprentice artist Max Potter returns as Santuzza opposite Jeremy Browner in his Opera Southwest debut as Turidu. Four performances October 25th through November 1st at the National Hispanic Cultural Center, sung in Italian with English translations projected above the stage. Tickets and information.

0: 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A message from the tax-exempt Opera Southwest.
1: This hour of performance today is sponsored in part by a generous donation from Robert and Victoria Shavitz. From APM American Public Media, this is Performance Today, taking you to concerts around the world. I'm Valerie Kaler. When a composer thinks about their music being played, an idea of who the audience is going to be is often a big part of that thought process. Who is going to hear the music, and in what setting? Those questions can profoundly affect the way the composer writes the music. Composer Nico Muhly feels a shift in the purpose of music when he's writing for a choir. He thinks of the roots of that music in worship, how it was most commonly heard in a state of quiet meditation. And the performers, the choir, often not on risers on a stage facing the audience, rather the choir divided in half facing each other. Muhly says, quote, "It is a private ritual, the music not presented to an audience for approval, but meant to guide the mind out of the building into unseen heights and depths. It was not originally intended to happen at 7:30 at night for the pleasure of an audience coming from work, with just enough time for a rushed Chablis before the warning gong goes off, quickly checking ticket stubs and crawling over other patrons' coats." Muhly recently arranged a few of his own meditative choral works so they could be played by strings. Let's hear two from a concert at the Central Vermont Chamber Music Festival. Oculi Omnium and God Will Be Their Light by Nico Muhly.

0: Nico Muley loves the English choral tradition. He says, quote, "It's meant to guide the mind out of the building into unseen heights and depths." We just heard two of his own arrangements of his choral pieces, Oculi Omnium and God Will Be Their Light by Nico Muley. That concert was at the Central Vermont Chamber Music Festival in Randolph, Vermont. Michael Roth and Arturo Del Monte played violins. Will Hakim and Erica Gehling were the violists. Peter Sanders and Robert Burkhart played cellos. Nico Muley, 45-year-old American composer. He has been a force on the global new music scene for 20-plus years now. And he's a big fan of choral music from 400, 500 years ago. He writes about this, among many other things, on his website. Essayist, arranger, composer, and a fascinating thinker about music. Nico Muley, last name Muhly. In a moment, Beethoven on my mind, as sweet and clear as moonlight through the pines. This is Performance Today from APM.
1: And it's here on 95.5 KHFM, Classical Public Radio. I'm Tanya Cole. Thanks for being here. Here is another live performance that's coming up right here, literally. It's KHFM's 10 at 10 series, and it continues this weekend, sponsored by the Mind the Gap Fund. And Saturday's live concert broadcast features violinist Carmelo de los Santos and pianist Falco Steinbach, performing music by Eisler, Schumann, and Piazzolla. 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
3: 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Other program repertoire includes Mozart's Overture to the Magic Flute, Salieri's Harmonie Musique for the Temple of the Night, and Beethoven's Rondino for Winds in E-flat major. 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
0: When we talk about Beethoven, we say things like brilliant, innovative, passionate, ferocious. Something we don't always talk about is that he was a control freak. If you go back a century before Beethoven to a composer like Bach, the music looks very different. When Bach wrote music, he wrote down the notes he had in mind, and not much more than that. The rest, how fast or slow to play, how loud or soft, Bach left that up to the performer. And players of that era were expected to add their own touches of ornamentation. A few generations later, Beethoven had a very different approach. He knew exactly what he wanted, and he let people know. So Beethoven's music is full of detailed directions. Here's an example. A piano sonata by Beethoven, full of not just notes, but precise markings and directions. At the beginning of this piece, Beethoven writes that it should be played slowly, with the notes very connected. And he goes on. He writes, "One must play this whole opening movement very delicately and without using the pedal at all. And another note, always very quiet. And again," he reminds the pianist, "don't use the pedal." Let's hear Beethoven's instructions carried out in the very capable hands of pianist Isita Kanemason. She gave this performance of Beethoven's Sonata No. 14, the Moonlight Sonata, at the University of Georgia Performing Arts Center in Athens.

Beethoven's moody, emotional sonata number 14 reminded one early listener of moonlight on a Swiss lake, and that's how the piece earned its nickname. Pianist Isaac Akane Mason played Beethoven's Moonlight Sonata at the University of Georgia.

0: That recital recorded live at the Hugh Hodgson Concert Hall on the UGA campus in Athens. Thanks to Greg and Pamela Mitzoff for helping to make that recording available to us. In a moment, Creatures of the Cenote in concerto form. 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
5: 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And big congratulations to listener Wayne. Wayne won the pair of tickets this morning to see Frizzon Winds in Los Alamos Saturday afternoon, presented by the Los Alamos Concert Association. 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
0: We're about to hear highlights from the Grammy-winning cello concerto Zonote by Mexican composer Gabriela Ortiz. Zonote is the Mayan word for cenote, and Ortiz was inspired by the cenotes of the Yucatan Peninsula in Mexico. Cenotes are a system of beautiful underground rivers and caves, providing water for the entire peninsula. They're also sacred places for the Maya people. Zonote evokes the magical atmosphere of the cenotes and their unique biodiversity. The abundance of life found in the jade-green rivers underground, how light cascades into the cenotes and reflects off the water's surface. Ortiz says the concerto also serves as a warning. The animals and habitats of the cenotes are at risk due to deforestation and ecological destruction. Let's go to a concert at Royal Festival Hall in London. Maren Alsop conducting the Philharmonia Orchestra with Elisa Weilerstein playing the cello. Zonote by Gabriela Ortiz. We'll pick it up at the third movement.

0: For composer Gabriel Ortiz, that cello concerto, Zonot, is a form of activism. She says the music is her way of calling out the urgent need to preserve ecosystems amid the ongoing climate crisis. Zonot celebrates and honors the beautiful and fragile ecosystems of Mexico's Yucatan Peninsula with its vast chain of cenotes. We heard the final two movements of Zonot from a recent concert in London. Marin Alsop conducted the Philharmonia Orchestra. Elisa Weilerstein played solo cello. That final movement, called El Vuelo del Toe, or the Toe's Flight, is a reference to a species of bird called the toe, T-O-H. The toe is known in Mayan culture as the guardian of the cenotes. Gabriela Ortiz wanted the final movement of her piece to be a cry of hope for the toe's survival in the Yucatan rainforest, despite deforestation and the continued ecological destruction. Broadcast of our show is supported by the National Gallery of Art in Washington, D.C., where visitors can find an original Leonardo da Vinci, a 14-foot blue rooster, and more, always for free. Learn more at nga.gov. I'm Valerie Kaler. 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
0: Some people find music by Philip Glass numbingly repetitive. Simona Dinnerstein says the gradual changes keep her on the edge of her seat.
3: He'll change one line slightly in a repetition, and you hear all the voices shift when that happens. There's just so much texture and color in the music. It's really quite powerful.
0: From APM, American Public Media, this is Performance Today. I'm Valerie Kaler. Coming up, Simona Dinnerstein on why she adores the piano music of Philip Glass. And we'll catch up with her in concert playing a piece called Mad Rush. That's on the way later in this hour of PT.
4: Béla Bartók faced chronic illness and crippling health care costs when he received a commission to write a concerto for orchestra. On the next Chicago Symphony Orchestra program, we'll hear this brilliant piece along with Richard Strauss's Don Juan. Next time with the CSO, I'm Lisa Simeone.
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0: 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From APM American Public Media, this is Performance Today. I'm Valerie Kaler. I'm glad you're here for our musical adventures and discoveries. Lidice is a beautiful small town in the Czech Republic. I should say it was a lovely small town. On June 10th, 1942, the town of Lidice was completely destroyed by the Nazis. Every man, ages 15 to 90, executed. The women and children were sent to concentration camps, where most were killed. The town was leveled, knocked down, burned to the ground. This was in random retribution for the killing of one German SS officer. Around 340 men, women, and children lost their lives, and this Czech town was destroyed. At the time, Czech composer Bohuslav Martinů was living here in the U.S. He heard about this massacre, and he wrote a piece of music. It's mostly somber, with gentle quotes from Czech folk music, and a hymn in honor of St. Wenceslas. It was Martinů's way of ensuring the people of Lidice would never be forgotten. Here's Kenneth Woods conducting the Colorado Mahlerfest Orchestra, Memorial to Lidice by Bohuslav Martinů.

0: It could not possibly end brightly, but it does ease just a bit toward the end. Memorial to Lidice, written in 1943 by Czech composer Bohuslav Martinů. Martinů wrote that in remembrance of the people of the town of Lidice in what is now Czechia. On June 10, 1942, the Nazis destroyed the entire small town, killed all the men, sent the women and children to concentration camps, where many of them were killed as well. Because a few weeks earlier, a single German SS officer had been ambushed and killed. Memorial to Lidice by Bohuslav Martinů. We heard it from a concert in Boulder, Colorado. Kenneth Woods led the Colorado Mahlerfest Orchestra. In 1945, 3 years after the horrific destruction of Lidice, the Czech government announced it would rebuild the town near the ruins. Those ruins were turned into a memorial site and museum. Some of the survivors returned to live in the rebuilt town to preserve the memories of their loved ones and of Lidice. In a moment, the songs of the Southern U.S. This is Performance Today from APM.
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0: Let's spend some time in nature with a suite by William Grant Still. It's called Wood Notes. It was inspired by the beauty of the American South and by the writing of poet J. Mitchell Pilcher. Each movement bears the title of a Pilcher poem and paints the scene. Fairies dancing in the moonlight, the wind singing a lullaby to the moon, the falling, skittering leaves of autumn. Wood Notes opens with a movement called Singing River, inspired by Pilcher's poem about the Coosa River in Alabama. His verse describes, "A dreamlike haze conjures the charm of golden yesterdays." The National Orchestral Institute Philharmonic gave this performance at their annual gathering in College Park, Maryland. Wood Notes by William Grant Still.

Wood Notes by William Grant Still. That final movement was called Whippoorwill's Shoes. That's an old Southern name for a flower, also called pitcher plant, fever cup, frog's breeches. Poet J. Mitchell Pilcher imagined the whippoorwill bird at dusk singing in a little valley, while the pixies dance among the flowers and look for the bird's lost shoes. We heard the National Orchestral Institute Philharmonic there, talented young musicians in their late teens, early 20s, flying without a conductor. They do work with world-class conductors during the month-long institute and festival held annually in College Park, Maryland. But part of the training for these aspiring orchestral musicians is to learn how to lead themselves. Such a valuable

0: lesson for collaborative music making. Splendid performance of William Grant Still's Wood Notes with the National Orchestral Institute Philharmonic. In a moment, the hypnotic power of repetition. This is Performance Today from APM.
1: Well, good morning. It's right here on 95.5 KHFM. I am Tanya Cole, and I appreciate you joining us here at your station for Performance Today. And I have a little, I don't know, sort of an anecdotal thing, really nothing to do with music, but it's from the Old Farmer's Almanac, and I thought it was interesting, so maybe you will too. It's a unclaimed baggage found report. Apparently the most recent unclaimed baggage found report. And it's interesting and odd, weird items that were left behind by travelers. I'm not exactly sure the context of where these travelers were, but one of them is a freeze-dried chicken foot, a Turkish ceremonial wedding headdress, a teeth bedazzling kit, medieval LARPing suit of armor, which is like live action role-playing, a letter signed by Eleanor Roosevelt dated 1944, a preserved rattlesnake in a jar of whiskey. Yeah, I can't imagine this is at an airport. An antique French book on performing exorcisms. An authentic box of Prada crayons. I did not know Prada made crayons. A toilet brush shaped like a cherry. And last but not least, an old-fashioned mustache curler. So there you have it. Some important information to go along with your live performance of classical music here. We will join the show again shortly.
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4: 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Other program repertoire includes Mozart's Overture to the Magic Flute, Salieri's Harmonie Musique for the Temple of the Night, and Beethoven's Rondino for Winds in E-flat major. 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
0: In 1979, composer Philip Glass wrote a piece called Mad Rush, 16 minutes for piano, in two alternating sections, fast and slow, that cycle back and forth several times. Like so much of Philip Glass's music, it tends to polarize listeners. Some find it stunningly beautiful, even meditative. Others just think it's too repetitive. Pianist Simona Dinnerstein loves to play this piece. She told our friends at New Classical Tracks that for her, this piece has an amazing feeling.
6: There's a lot of resonance in the writing, and it has a kind of aura. And he put that in. I can't even get my finger on how he does that in his writing, but it's something to do with the way that Glass voices the harmonies, and he'll sort of change one line slightly in a repetition, and you hear all the voices shift when that happens. And there's just so much texture and color in the music. It's really

0: Quite powerful.
1: Mad Rush is based on repetitive patterns. Dinnerstein says that brings her into the here and now.
0: It's actually a piece of music that, as a player, it forces me to be really in the present moment and to respond to the space that I'm playing the piece in, as well as the piano.
1: Let's hear pianist Simona Dinnerstein, fully present, responding to the space and the piano at Spivey Hall in Morrow, Georgia. She's playing Mad Rush by Philip Glass.

0: Pianist Simona Dinnerstein says playing that piece requires her to be fully present, to respond to the hall and the piano as the music resonates around the room. That was Mad Rush by Philip Glass. Simona Dinnerstein gave that concert at Spivey Hall in Morrow, Georgia. Our broadcast of that performance made possible by the Walter and Emily Spivey Foundation. Hey, what are you doing this coming spring? Take a musical trip with me and a small group of other PT friends. We'll be heading to three of the world's premier classical music events, the Dresden and Prague Spring Music Festivals and the Beethoven Festival in Leipzig. We'll explore local art and history, and of course, delicious food and great company. 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
1: And it's here on 95.5 KHFM Classical Public Radio. I'm Tanya Cole. My time is nigh, but I thank you for making the right choice this morning by picking your classical station to listen to. And Amy O'Brien joins you soon with her midday show.

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1: 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And when Santuzza, the woman Turidu has abandoned, reveals the affair to Lola's husband, jealousy becomes vengeance. 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Former Opera Southwest apprentice artist Max Potter returns as Santuzza opposite Jeremy Browner in his Opera Southwest debut as Turidu. Four performances October 25th through November 1st at the National Hispanic Cultural Center, sung in Italian with English translations projected above the stage. Tickets and information at operasouthwest.org. 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
2: 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I'm Amy O'Brien, and I've got your soundtrack for the next 4 hours. Join me for lunch at the Pops, our big one at 1, Masterwork, and at 2, your afternoon oasis. So settle in, and let's enjoy some music together.

Good morning. Happy hump day. It's Amy O'Brien with you. And we just heard Ricardo Muti conducting the La Scala Chorus and Orchestra in one of the most beloved choruses in all of opera, Va Pensiero, by Verdi, who became a symbol of unity in Italy during his lifetime. And that chorus of exiles longing for home definitely struck a deep chord with audiences. Thank you for being tuned in and spending some time with me here today. I'll be here for you for the middays as we get through the middle of our workday. And we continue next with a piece from Ernesto Cordero, who was born in New York but raised in Puerto Rico, spent much of his career proving that Caribbean rhythms belong just as naturally in the concert hall as anywhere else. He's also a guitarist, a teacher, former director of Puerto Rico's International Guitar Festival. But his music always seems to come back to the sights and sounds of home. And this, even in title, does just that. His Concertino Tropical feels a bit like a musical postcard from the island. It's colorful and energetic. So let's bring a little more sunshine into the orchestra with Concertino Tropical, composed by Ernesto Cordero and performed here by Guillermo Figueroa on violin with I Solisti di Zagreb, here on 95.5 KHFM.

0: your home for classical music in New Mexico. 95.5 KHFM, Santa Fe, Albuquerque. That was Guillermo Figueroa on violin, y Solisti di Zagreb as well, performing Concertino Tropical from Ernesto Cordero. Thanks for being tuned in, spending some time with me here today. I'm always happy to have you. By the way, as I am excited to have you, I want to also remind you the tickets are on sale now for the KHFM Benefit Concert, which will be featuring internationally known American concert pianist Anne-Marie McDermott. So in support of KHFM, she'll perform for an intimate audience in the gorgeous Robertson & Sons Recital Hall here in Albuquerque. Tickets are available now. They include a reception with the artist as well as some of your favorite KHFM hosts. 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
1: 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I'm Brian Lorenzen. 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

95.5 KHFM Santa Fe, Albuquerque. That was Sonata A5, La Bianchina by Maurizio Cazzati. And although he's not exactly a household name today, he was one of the most influential musicians in 17th century Bologna. Thanks for being tuned in. Let's continue. I've got more music for you right now from Franz Joseph Haydn. He had a sense of humor and, well, all evidence, I would say, suggests that he did. How about that? His Symphony No. 51 might be an inside joke. So he spent much of his career at the Esterházy court, writing for specific musicians. This symphony gives the horn players some pretty terrifying assignments, and one passage actually reaches one of the highest notes Haydn ever wrote for the instrument. It's like a public challenge to see whether the players could pull it off. So beyond the athleticism, there's something very playful about this piece. It's like a symphony trying to impress. Let's go ahead and enjoy, performed right now by Adam Fischer with the Austro-Hungarian Haydn Orchestra, Symphony No. 51 in B flat major, composed by Mr. Franz Joseph Haydn, here on 95.5 KHFM.

0: Adam Fischer and the Austro-Hungarian Haydn Orchestra here on 95.5 KHFM, Santa Fe, Albuquerque. That was Symphony No. 51 in B-flat major, composed by Franz Joseph Haydn. Thanks for being tuned in. Remember to be tuned in coming up at 3 o'clock this afternoon when our very own Alexis Corbin comes in to get you home in the afternoon. She has, of course, the Symphony Hour at 6, Showtime piece at 5, and then just after 4 o'clock, she has a signature work, but it's October, so she'll have a signature scary with a creepy story or feeling to it. Tune in and enjoy that this afternoon. And again, all throughout October here on 95.5 KHFM. Stay with me. I've got more music ahead.
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That was Sonatensatz in C minor by Johannes Brahms, performed by violist Nobuko Amai and pianist Roland Pontonen. Brahms wrote that when he was

early out of his teens, long before the bearded elder statesman that we usually picture. So he was actually so self-critical that he destroyed a lot of his early music. So that makes the surviving works feel like you just found the pages from an old journal. I hope you enjoyed that. Coming up at noon, we will enjoy lunch at the Pops together, and we will enjoy the music of Hugo Friedhofer, as well as Michael LaBelle's and Green Day. We'll hear from Lennon and McCartney, Leonard Bernstein, and we'll start off Lunch at the Pops today with a piece from Leonard Rosenman. So stay with me for that, starting at noon, right here on 95.5 KHFM.

95.5 KHFM, Santa Fe, Albuquerque. It's Amy O'Brien with you. That was Queen of the Sea by John Philip Sousa with Keith Bryan leading the Rochester Philharmonic Orchestra. Keith Bryan has spent decades championing Sousa's music, helping remind us there's actually a lot more to the man than Stars and Stripes Forever. So sometimes pieces like this feel like you just found a favorite author on a shelf that maybe you didn't know existed. Thanks for being with me today. This is your home for classical music, 95.5 KHFM.

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1: the Santa Fe Symphony Orchestra and Chorus, presenting Schubert and the Bells, Sunday, October 18th, 4 p.m. at the Lenzing. Led by music director Guillermo Figueroa and choral director Carmen Flores Mansi, Schubert and the Bells features music of Gothic origins, beginning with the mysterious and dramatic Schubert's Unfinished Symphony No. 8. Next is Saint-Saëns' Danse Macabre, a high-energy tone poem. And finally, Rachmaninoff's The Bells, a choral piece that encapsulates life's most memorable moments through music, featuring vocalists Diana Newman, Ricardo Garcia, and Alexei Bogdanov. The Santa Fe Symphony Orchestra and Chorus's October concert, Schubert and the Bells, Sunday, October 18th, 4 p.m. at the Lenzing. 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Many thanks to this concert's Reach for the Stars sponsors, Ann Detterer and William Seal.
2: It is noon, and that means it is time for Lunch at the Pops. And we begin with music from one of the most influential films of the 1950s, Rebel Without a Cause. Now, the score is by Leonard Rosenman, who had an unusually wide musical circle, studied with both Arnold Schoenberg and Roger Sessions, yet found himself teaching piano to a young James Dean. Dean was so impressed that he recommended Rosenman to the film's director, which is what helped launch his Hollywood career. Isn't that a great story? This main title captures all the restless energy and emotion swirling beneath the surface of the movie. Even if you haven't seen the film, this is going to put you in that world of youthful rebellion. Let's enjoy from Leonard Rosenman and performed here by John Adams with the London Sinfonietta, the main title from Rebel Without a Cause, as we kick off Lunch at the Pops here on 95.5 KHFM.

It's Lunch of the Pops here on 95.5 KHFM, Santa Fe, Albuquerque. That was the main title from Rebel Without a Cause by Leonard Rosenman, performed by John Adams and the London Sinfonietta. Of course, Rosenman got one of his first big breaks because of actor James Dean, who he was teaching to play piano. Exciting news. Let's continue Lunch of the Pops with a composer whose life was just as dramatic as his music. I am talking about Mikis Theodorakis, being beyond composing more than 1,000 works, by the way. He was very involved in Greek politics, spent time imprisoned during the military dictatorship, and even saw his music banned before he became a national cultural hero. So outside of Greece, most people know him from the film Zorba the Greek, and the music became so popular that listeners assume the famous dance existed for centuries, but actually, it was created for the film and then grew into a worldwide symbol of Greece. Let's enjoy the finale of Zorba's Suite with Maurice Janssens and the Oslo Philharmonic performing on Lunch at the Pops here at KHFM.

Lunch of the Pops on KHFM with Morris Janssens and the Oslo Philharmonic performing the finale of Zorba's Suite by Mikis Theodorakis. For all the exuberance of that music, he actually, again, lived through war, imprisonment, and political exile. And yet somehow here we are, still enjoying that music. For us now, as we continue, three dance episodes from On the Town by Leonard Bernstein. He had a reputation for being almost impossibly energetic. I'll tell you what, this is the way you want to be remembered. Friends said his ability to light up a room. He seemed genuinely interested in everything, conducting, composing, teaching politics and literature, and that all of that fed into his music, which often feels like several conversations happening at once. On the Town was his first Broadway hit, and it was written when he was still in his mid-20s. So let's enjoy the three dance episodes from On the Town by Leonard Bernstein, performed here by the New York Philharmonic as directed by Leonard Bernstein. 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

0: It's Lunch at the Pops here on 95.5 KHFM, Santa Fe, Albuquerque. That was Leonard Bernstein conducting and the composer of that piece. That was three dance episodes from On the Town. New York Philharmonic, by the way, performing there. It is Amy O'Brien with you. Autumn is in the air. I know, because in the evenings when I drive home, I have to put the butt warmer on in the car, but then I also want the air conditioning on me. That, to me, is a typical autumn here in Albuquerque. Well, it is fall, and this fall, Savor New Mexico celebrates St. Clair wines and their Mimbres Red collection. So a portion of proceeds will support the storehouse in its work providing food to New Mexicans in need. And as part of Savor New Mexico, St. Clair Wines is offering a 2027 concert experience for two. Details are available through participating St. Clair Wines locations. Stay with me. Lunch of the Pops is going to continue with the music of Johann Strauss Jr. next.
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2: 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In a small Sicilian village, Turiddu has returned to his former lover, Lola. 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And when Santuzza, the woman Turiddu has abandoned, reveals the affair to Lola's husband, jealousy becomes vengeance. 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Former Opera Southwest apprentice artist Max Potter returns as Santuzza opposite Jeremy Browner in his Opera Southwest debut as Turiddu. Four performances, October 25th through November 1st at the National Hispanic Cultural Center. Sung in Italian with English translations projected above the stage. Tickets and information at operasouthwest.org. 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

This is Lunch of the Pops here on 95.5 KHFM. It's Amy O'Brien with you. That was the Do and Do Waltz from Die Fledermaus by Johann Strauss Jr., known, of course, as the Waltz King, but actually pretty surprisingly hard on himself. He wrote some of the most joyful music ever put on paper, but he often wondered how his work would be received. And that waltz comes near the end of Die Fledermaus. I hope you had a chance to enjoy that. We're going to continue Lunch of the Pops now with a meeting of two musical worlds. John Lennon and Paul McCartney's Get Back, of course made famous by the Beatles, but performed by the London Symphony Orchestra. This piece was originally meant to be just that. It was a return to basics. After elaborate studio productions, the Beatles just wanted to play together as a band. And this is one of their most direct and infectious songs, just built on a groove that doesn't sit still. So it's always fun to hear an orchestral version of this. Strip away the vocals and you hear how cleverly that tune is constructed. Proof that great pop music can hold its own, whether it's played by a rock band or a full symphony orchestra, like the London Symphony Orchestra, here for Lunch of the Pops on KHFM.

It's Lunch at the Pops on KHFM. That was the London Symphony Orchestra performing a song made famous by the Beatles and composed by two of the Beatles, Lennon and McCartney. That was Get Back. Next on Lunch at the Pops, music from one of Hollywood's most celebrated films, The Best Years of Our Lives, tells the story of veterans returning home after World War II. And the score avoids any grand heroics. It's just a little bit more personal. It feels like real people finding their footing again, which is probably why it still resonates decades later. The composer was Hugo Friedhofer. Before becoming a successful composer, he spent years orchestrating for other people, including composers who got more of the spotlight. So let's enjoy right now Franco Colura and the London Phil performing Homecoming from The Best Years of Our Lives, composed by Hugo Friedhofer on Lunch at the Pops here on KHFM.

0: Franco Colura and the London Philharmonic performing Homecoming from The Best Years of Our Lives, which was composed by Hugo Friedhofer. It's Amy O'Brien with you. 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Lunch of the Pops is going to continue with yet another homecoming. 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

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I am the director of the Levanta Institute at Albuquerque Academy. 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

95.5 KHFM, Classical Public Radio. This is Lunch at the Pops. It's Amy O'Brien with you. And well, just before the break, we heard Homecoming from The Best Years of Our Lives. But now we just heard Homecoming from Green Day, but performed by the Vitamin String Quartet. They've built a career on revealing the musical architecture underneath familiar songs. Now, that piece is what happens when a rock song gets handed over to that string ensemble. Homecoming was actually one of Green Day's most ambitious tracks. It was a 9-minute mini suite pieced together from song ideas contributed by different band members. It started out as the band just having fun in the studio, and then it became one of the centerpiece tracks of American Idiot. And I think just now, when you hear it performed by a quartet, you realize just how well-crafted that writing really is. Well, I hope you've been enjoying Lunch at the Pops as much as I have. And I hope you're going to enjoy the big one-at-one with me. That's coming up very shortly. Today's big one-at-one will be from Gabrielle Fauré. We'll also have music next hour from Respighi, Franz Josef Haydn, Edvard Grieg. Maybe squeeze in some Camille Saint-Saëns. Stay with me. That's coming up at 1 o'clock here on 95.5 KHFM.

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2: Well, thank you for being tuned in. This is 95.5 KHFM. It's Amy O'Brien, and it's 1 o'clock. So if you're just tuning in, perfect timing, because it's time for the Big One at One. And today's featured work is the Piano Quartet Number 1 in C minor by Gabriel Fauré, who had a reputation for being remarkably calm and gracious. But there was a period in his life when things were anything but calm. He was engaged to a prominent singer, only to have the engagement unexpectedly broken off. And not long afterward, he began to work on this piano quartet. It's never wise to reduce music to a biography, but there is an emotional urgency here that you don't always hear from the typically refined and understated Fauré. So this feels rather intensely personal, without actually becoming dramatic for its own sake. Let's enjoy just how much beauty and power can come from four musicians sharing a conversation with Emmanuel Axe, Isaac Stern, Jamie Laredo, and Yo-Yo Ma. This is Piano Quartet Number 1.

That was your big one at one today here on 95.5 KHFM. Gabriel Fauré's Piano Quartet Number 1 in C minor. He spent a lot of his life being described as elegant and reserved and quietly refined, but his music could obviously be very passionate as well. It's Amy O'Brien with you. I'm so happy you're here. Next, we're going to hear The Adoration of the Magi from 3 Botticelli pictures by Ottorino Respighi, who was an avid collector of old music manuscripts, spent years exploring Renaissance and Baroque music long before it was fashionable to be doing that. And so he was really a composer and also a musical archaeologist, always looking for treasures from the past. This was inspired by the paintings of Sandro Botticelli. And in The Adoration of the Magi, he weaves the old Italian Christmas melody into the score. So let's enjoy it. Performed today by Jeffrey Simon and the Philharmonia on 95.5 KHFM.

0: You just heard Jeffrey Simon and the Philharmonia performing from Il Torino Respighi, Adoration of the Magi from three Botticelli pictures. Thanks for being tuned in. Listen, KHFM's 10 at 10 series continues this weekend, sponsored by the Mind the Gap Fund. So Saturday's live concert broadcast features violinist Carmelo de los Santos and pianist Falco Steinbach, performing music by Eisler, Schumann, and Piazzolla. 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But be sure to tune in for the next 10 at 10. 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Stay with me. 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
3: 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Led by music director Guillermo Figueroa and choral director Carmen Flores Mansi, Schubert and the Bells features music of Gothic origins, beginning with the mysterious and dramatic Schubert's Unfinished Symphony No. 8. Next is Saint-Saëns' Danse Macabre, a high-energy tone poem. And finally, Rachmaninoff's The Bells, a choral piece that encapsulates life's most memorable moments through music, featuring vocalists Diana Newman, Ricardo Garcia, and Alexei Bogdanov. The Santa Fe Symphony Orchestra and Chorus's October concert, Schubert and the Bells, Sunday, October 18th, 4 p.m. at the Lenzing. 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Many thanks to this concert's Reach for the Stars sponsors, Ann Dederer and William Seal.
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95.5 KHFM Santa Fe Albuquerque. You just heard the Notturno number 4 in C major from Franz Joseph Haydn, performed by Mozzafiato and l'Arcobaleno, two pioneering period instrument groups. Their idea was very simple. What if Haydn sounded a little less like a museum piece and a little more like the living, breathing music his first audiences actually heard? I hope you enjoyed that. Coming up at 2 o'clock, your Oasis, 15 minutes of uninterrupted relaxation today, courtesy of Amjad Ali Khan. Stay with me for that. We'll also have music next hour from Dvorak and Fanny Mendelssohn Hansel, Strauss Jr., Manuel Maria Ponce, and more. It's going to be a good one. So stick around. That's all on the way. We continue now with more music on 95.5 KHFM.

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3: It's Amy O'Brien with you. It's 2 o'clock. This is KHFM. And for the next 15 minutes, we'll refresh, recharge, and refocus with uninterrupted music. I'm talking about your oasis. Today's oasis comes from Sarod master Amjad Ali Khan. Born into a musical family, traditions stretching back generations, and he's known for playing with extraordinary warmth and directness, making even listeners new to Indian classical music feel immediately at home. We're going to hear Romancing Earth in Raga Pilu. So in Indian music, a raga is more than a scale. It's like a musical mood or an emotional landscape. It has a relaxed personality. And musicians often use it for music that's tender, reflective, and nostalgic. So rather than hurrying from one destination to the next, it invites you to wander, which makes it perfect for a few quiet minutes in the middle of the day. Let's take a moment to breathe, settle in, and enjoy your oasis. Today with Sharon Isbin on guitar, Amjad Ali Khan on the sarod, and Amit Kavthekar on the tabla here on 95.5 KHFM. This is your oasis.

0: Your Oasis on 95.5 KHFM, Santa Fe, Albuquerque. You just heard Sharon Isbin on guitar, Amjad Ali Khan on the sarod, and Amit Kavthekar on the tabla, performing Romancing Earth, composed by Amjad Ali Khan. Thanks for being tuned in. I hope you enjoyed those 15 minutes of uninterrupted relaxation. And, well, I've got more music to get you through your afternoon as well. So stay with me. That's all coming up very shortly here on KHFM. Not before I tell you, though, about the Vocal Artistry Art Song Festival 2026, Canciones Españolas. It's going to be at the National Hispanic Cultural Center, October 23rd through the 25th. The opening night recital on October 23rd features festival alum Stephanie Sanchez. Having just performed the role of Frida with Lyric Opera of Chicago, she'll be joined by pianist Nathan Salazar for an evening of Spanish song. And all events are non-ticketed and open to the public. So there's more info if you head over to vocalartistryartsong.com. Stay with me. More music ahead.
1: 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This is about 15 minutes from Redlands, California. This farm is where I grew up. My parents built our house, and this is both of their full-time jobs. I did milk the goats for a while.
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4: 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Next is Saint-Saëns' Danse Macabre, a high-energy tone poem. And finally, Rachmaninoff's The Bells, a choral piece that encapsulates life's most memorable moments through music, featuring vocalists Diana Newman, Ricardo Garcia, and Alexei Bogdanov. The Santa Fe Symphony Orchestra and Chorus's October concert, Schubert and the Bells, Sunday, October 18th, 4 p.m. at the Lenzing. 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

95.5 KHFM, Santa Fe, Albuquerque. That was a piece by Nicola Mateus, his Concerto di Trombe a Tre Trombette. I love saying that. It means a trumpet concerto for three trumpets with Stephen Keevy and Crispian Steele Perkins on trumpet, Peter Holman and the Parley of Instruments. I hope you enjoyed that piece. Of course, Mateus was born in Italy, but became a sensation in London, a masterfully mysterious Baroque figure. It is Amy O'Brien with you. And next, we'll enjoy the Sonatina in G Major, Opus 100 by Antonin Dvorak, who wrote this piece in New York during the 1890s. Unlike some of his large-scale works, this one actually began at home, composed for his own children, who enjoyed making music together. He was very devoted to his family, loved simple pleasures. Again, an avid train enthusiast who could spend hours just watching locomotives and memorizing train schedules. I love the quirky facts, right? So there's something really unpretentious about this

Sonatina in G major, opus 100, performed here by Isaac Stern on violin with Robert McDonald on piano, here on 95.5 KHFM.

Robert McDonald on piano, performing with Isaac Stern on violin, Sonatina in G major, Opus 100 from Antonin Dvorak. It is Amy O'Brien with you. Don't forget to be tuned in tonight, 7 o'clock, and enjoy your evenings here with David Sinkis. Of course, he has evening masterworks for you, uninterrupted, one at 8 p.m., another one at 10 p.m., so pick your time, unwind, relax, put your feet up, grab a beverage, and enjoy the evening masterworks each weeknight, again, 8 and 10 p.m. with David, right here on 95.5 KHFM. 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

95.5 KHFM, Santa Fe, Albuquerque. It is Amy O'Brien with you. That was Sarah Rothenberg on piano performing Departure from Rome from Fanny Mendelssohn Hensel. Thanks for being tuned in today. So I mentioned back in August, I had a sad loss in my family. My nephew tragically died in a violent situation, and I miss him every day. But today, he would have been 40 years old. And so I'm reminded again to let you know that you matter. And if you need help, just ask for it. And remember that everyone around you is coping and dealing with battles that you may not see. And don't believe everything you hear, because not everything that's being reported in the world is true. Sometimes there's just ugly things being said. So trust your gut, be kind, choose hope and love, and take care of yourselves. Thanks for being tuned in. And this one's for Sean.

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1: 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In a small Sicilian village, Turidu has returned to his former lover, Lola. 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Former Opera Southwest apprentice artist Max Potter returns as Santuzza opposite Jeremy Browner in his Opera Southwest debut as Turidu. Four performances October 25th through November 1st at the National Hispanic Cultural Center, sung in Italian with English translations projected above the stage. Tickets and information at operasouthwest.org. 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

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I'm Alexis Corbin, and today is the first day of Santa Fe International Film Festival. I'll be speaking to another director today, Michael Marchek, in the 5 o'clock hour after showtime. Stick around for that. We start with The Marriage of Figaro Overture, music of Mozart, performed by Tafel Music. If you're just tuning in, thanks for joining us on this Wednesday, October 14th, 2026.

Bruno Weil and Tafel Music performing Mozart's Marriage of Figaro Overture, the overture to an opera whose plot takes place over the course of one single chaotic wedding day. It premiered in 1786 in Vienna and had so much audience enthusiasm, they kept calling for repeated musical numbers over and over. And so the Emperor Joseph II, Joseph, I suppose, he actually had to issue a decree limiting how many encores could be performed during an opera because of the Marriage of Figaro's success. I'm Alexis Corbin, and success for me is the fact that you're here listening, and I am so glad that you tuned in today to 95.5 KHFM. I'm here with you until 7 o'clock. Coming up, we have music on the way of Ulysses K, of Marc-Antoine Charpentier, and right now it's Chopin's Scherzo No. 2, performed by pianist Yun-Di Lee.

0: What inspires composers? Composer Robert Schumann once said, to compose music, all you have to do is remember a tune that nobody else has thought of. The tune that caught Antonio Vivaldi's ear was the virtuosic trill of the goldfinch. He wrote a flute concerto that imitates the bird's distinctive song, and it's coming up on Sunday Baroque this weekend. 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
2: the Santa Fe Symphony Orchestra and Chorus, presenting Schubert and the Bells, Sunday, October 18th, 4 p.m. at the Lenzing. Led by music director Guillermo Figueroa and choral director Carmen Flores Mansi, Schubert and the Bells features music of Gothic origins, beginning with the mysterious and dramatic Schubert's Unfinished Symphony No. 8. Next is Saint-Saëns' Danse Macabre, a high-energy tone poem. And finally, Rachmaninoff's The Bells, a choral piece that encapsulates life's most memorable moments through music, featuring vocalists Diana Newman, Ricardo Garcia, and Alexei Bogdanov. The Santa Fe Symphony Orchestra and Chorus's October concert, Schubert and the Bells, Sunday, October 18th, 4 p.m. at the Lenzing. 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

Paul Freeman leading the Westphalian Symphony Orchestra in the Gallop from Six Dances for String Orchestra by Ulysses K. Ulysses K., an American composer who was born in Tucson, Arizona in 1917. He went to the University of Arizona. I went to ASU, but I won't hold that against him. The music of Ulysses K., who, by the way, was the first African American to receive the Prix de Rome. Coming up, music of Marc-Antoine Charpentier. But first, I want to tell you that this fall, we are partnering with Savor New Mexico here at KHFM. And Savor is celebrating the St. Clair Mimbrus Red line of wines. And they're using that to support the storehouse in their work to feed New Mexican families. So as part of Savor New Mexico's whole promotion, St. Clair Wines is offering a 2027 concert experience for two. You can find out more anywhere that St. Clair Wines are sold. Now, Circe by Marc-Antoine Charpentier, Charles Medlem leading London Baroque.

0: Circe by Marc-Antoine Charpentier was performed by Charles Medlem and London Baroque. And I'm Alexis Corbett, and I want you to sign up for the KHFM newsletter. 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And you might be thinking, I don't need a whole bunch of emails flooding my inbox. 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I was just looking back. 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Coming up, we hear the intermezzo from Puccini's Manon Lescaut after this.
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2: 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I'm a composer and a Nuevo Mexicano. 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

That was the intermezzo from Puccini's Manon Lescaut, Tullio Serafin leading the La Scala Theater Orchestra. That piece of music is the prelude to the third act of the opera. The writer Vitaly Katzenelson calls it a soul-drenching intermezzo. I think that's a good thing, so I hope your soul feels adequately drenched by that music of Puccini. I'm Alexis Corbin, and coming up on KHFM, the 4 o'clock hour begins with music of Chabrier before we get to our signature, Scary. The second piece of the 4 o'clock hour, Monday through Friday, is always your signature work, but throughout the month of October, it's themed for the spooky season, so stay tuned for that and so much more here on 95.5 KHFM.

The vocal ensemble Cantus. That was a live performance recording, actually, of Sida Meni Laulu, music of Jean Sibelius. Cantus just released an album in August of this year, and they are currently in the midst of their 26-27 performing season. In fact, if you happen to be in the Twin Cities this weekend, you could see them perform. 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
1: the Santa Fe Symphony Orchestra and Chorus, presenting Schubert and the Bells, Sunday, October 18th, 4 p.m. at the Lenzing. Led by music director Guillermo Figueroa and choral director Carmen Flores Mansi, Schubert and the Bells features music of Gothic origins, beginning with the mysterious and dramatic Schubert's Unfinished Symphony No. 8. Next is Saint-Saëns' Danse Macabre, a high-energy tone poem. And finally, Rachmaninoff's The Bells, a choral piece that encapsulates life's most memorable moments through music, featuring vocalists Diana Newman, Ricardo Garcia, and Alexei Bogdanov. The Santa Fe Symphony Orchestra and Chorus's October concert, Schubert and the Bells, Sunday, October 18th, 4 p.m. at the Lenzing. Tickets and information available at 505-983-1414 or santafesymphony.org. Many thanks to this concert's Reach for the Stars sponsors, Ann Detterer and William Seal.
2: Cholesterol management, per new guidelines from the American College of Cardiology, is just one aspect of measures you can take to lower your risk for cardiovascular disease, the number one cause of death. Roger Blumenthal, a cardiologist at Johns Hopkins and chair of the committee that wrote the new guidelines, describes a holistic approach.
3: We like to think about things in an ABC approach. So A stands for assessment of risk. And now with this prevent estimator, we can calculate what a person's 10-year risk, but also their long-term, their 20 to 30-year risk. And then B stands for blood pressure. A normal blood pressure is less than 130 over 80. C stands for cholesterol. And we have some great new guidelines that emphasize the importance of lifestyle, but give good ideas about when we can try to improve a person's risk profile by using medication. C also stands for cigarette cessation.
2: D is for diet and weight and diabetes prevention, while E is for exercise. At Johns Hopkins, I'm Elizabeth Tracy.

Good afternoon. Thanks for tuning in to 95.5 KHFM. I'm your afternoon host, Alexis Corbin. Here at KHFM, each year we partner with the Vocal Artistry Art Song Festival, which supports students of voice and collaborative piano. It's a festival of art song. Obviously, it's in the name. This year, it's themed Canciones Españolas, so Spanish art song, and coming to the National Hispanic Cultural Center, which is a new location for the festival. It's happening October 23rd to 25th. Now, the festival has many events that are of interest to not only students, some concert performances as well, and all of the events are non-ticketed and open to the public. For instance, on Saturday the 24th of this month, soprano Carolina Botero from the Peabody Institute in Baltimore will perform with tenor Andre Garcia Nutman and pianist Maria Bengoa Roldan. You can find all of the information about the events of this year's festival at vocalartistryartsong.com. And good luck to all the students who are participating and vying for those scholarships this year. We are rooting for you. Now, the music of Emmanuel Chabrier kicks us off. The España Rhapsody. AGOA leads the Minnesota Orchestra.

0: That was the España Rhapsody of Emmanuel Chabrier, performed by AGOA and the Minnesota Orchestra on 95.5 KHFM. I'm Alexis Corbin. Today is October 14th. Tomorrow night at the El Dorado Hotel in Santa Fe, the next in their opera wine dinner series featuring soprano Amy Owens and featuring chef-curated wine and dinner menus. Now, I want to give a big congratulations to Deborah, who won tickets in the mornings from Tanya Cole earlier this week. She's going to have an amazing dinner from what the menu looks like. It's online at the El Dorado website under, you'll go to eldoradohotel.com and look under Eat and Drink. And that wine dinner is tomorrow. Cocktails at 6 and dinner at 6:30, plus opera to follow. Coming up next, our signature scary of the day, music of Peter Warlock. Even from that name, you know it's going to be spooky. But first, the weather.
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2: Breezy and colder this evening with a low of 38 degrees in Santa Fe, 43 degrees in Albuquerque. Staying mild and dry Thursday, a high of 63 in Santa Fe, 69 degrees in Albuquerque. A high wind watch will be in effect late Thursday into early Friday morning because of dangerously strong wind gusts up to 65 miles an hour. We'll have more on your extended forecast on KOAT.com. I'm KOAT 7 forecaster Christiana Ramos with your KOAT Action 7 News forecast for Classical 95.5 KHFM.
0: Today's signature scary comes to us from a British composer who was born Philip Arnold Heseltine on October 30th of 1894, so he was nearly a Halloween baby. As a composer, he didn't publish under his given name. He published under the name Peter Warlock. Warlock being a nod to his interest in the occult, something he was fascinated with throughout his lifetime. Philip Heseltine, or Peter Warlock, by the way, would die quite young. This kind of ties into our creepy signature scary theme. He died quite young, at just 36, from coal gas poisoning in his apartment in Chelsea. It is widely thought that he took his own life. He suffered from depression and dark thoughts through much of his lifetime. Today, we're going to hear one of his pieces that's held in highest regard, generally considered one of his finest works, and it is a setting of a poem by W.B. Yeats. The Curlew is a song cycle, all on poems of Yeats, written in 1920 to 1922. It's an unusual instrumentation. A singer is accompanied by flute, English horn, and string quartet. The piece we're going to hear, and it's subjective, but you know, it's probably the creepiest of the song cycle. It's the third movement, which is entitled The Withering of the Boughs. I cried when the moon was murmuring to the birds. In this particular poetry of Yeats, the narrator several times asserts that the boughs have withered not because of the wintry wind. The boughs have withered because I have told them my dreams. Today's signature scary is The Withering of the Boughs. Ian Partridge is the tenor with the Music Group of London, performing music of Peter Warlock.

0: The Withering of the Boughs from a song cycle entitled The Curlew. Peter Warlock, the composer. Ian Partridge was the tenor with the Music Group of London performing today's signature Scary. All through the month of October, our signature work, the second piece of the 4 o'clock hour, is Halloween themed for the spooky season. You know, another little note about our programming, we've been celebrating Hispanic Heritage Month, and Hispanic Heritage Month officially comes to an end tomorrow. But on Friday, I'll have one more Friday celebration for you. So do tune in Friday, 4 p.m. for our final Hispanic Heritage celebration here for this year on 95.5 KHFM. But keep listening all year long because we love the diversity of our playlists and those incredible works of Hispanic artists. They're not just extant on air during special celebrations. It's just that we spend a little extra time celebrating and highlighting them during Hispanic Heritage Month. So tune in this Friday at 4 and stay tuned for the Sonata in D of Arcangelo Corelli, which is coming up right after this.
1: For over a century, Giacomo Puccini's Tosca has left audiences spellbound with its story of a fiery diva, a rebel artist who has her heart, and the sadistic police chief who makes all Rome tremble. I'm Lisa Flynn. 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
4: 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Former Opera Southwest apprentice artist Max Potter returns as Santuzza opposite Jeremy Browner in his Opera Southwest debut as Turidu. 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

Stephen Keevy was the trumpet soloist with the Parley of Instruments, Peter Holman conducting Arcangelo Corelli's Sonata in D on 95.5 KHFM, listener-supported classical public radio. The Frisson Winds are a wind ensemble of musicians who all have careers of their own that are incredibly impressive. They've performed in venues like Aspen Music Festival or Marlborough or Ravinia. They've performed in Carnegie Hall and Lincoln Center. And when they're together as the wind ensemble Frisson Winds, they are highly in demand, traveling all around to perform. But guess what? They're traveling to Los Alamos this weekend. And I have another pair of tickets to give away, I'm so happy to say. This particular performance, I better tell you when it will be or else you're going to win tickets and you can't even go. It's this Saturday at 3 o'clock in Los Alamos, the Frisson Winds performing music of Mozart, Salieri, and Beethoven, and I have a pair of tickets to give away. All you have to do to be entered to win is email me at alexis@khfm.org. I do need your phone number, your full name, and your date of birth so that I know that you are seasoned enough to be allowed to pick up these tickets because you have to be 18 years old. So email me, alexis@khfm.org, with your name and phone number and birth date, because I would love to give you a pair of tickets to see Frisson Winds this weekend. Now, this is a presentation of the Los Alamos Concert Association, and you can find all the information at losalamosconcert.org about that performance this Saturday at 3 and about the whole season that's coming up. So good luck. I'll be watching for those emails while we listen to Johann Andreas Amon's Quartet in F for Horn and String Trio. Richard Serafinoff is the horn player here, and he is performing on a natural valveless horn. Cynthia Roberts is the violinist, David Miller on viola, and Alan Weir, the cellist.

0: Cynthia Roberts was the violinist, David Miller on viola, Alan Ware the cellist, and on natural horn we heard Richard Serafinoff performing the music of Johann Andreas Amen. That was his quartet in F, Opus 20, number 1 for horn and string trio. Coming up this Saturday at 10 a.m., I do hope you'll be tuned in right here to listener-supported 95.5 KHFM, because it'll be time for our next live concert broadcast of the 10 at 10. And this week we are featuring violinist Carmelo de los Santos and pianist Falco Steinbach performing music of Eisler, Schumann, and Piazzolla. Now, all the seats in the live studio audience have been reserved for some time now, but the on-air audience is expansive, in fact, infinite. So tune in at 10 a.m. on Saturday morning. For more information, go to khfm.org. Coming up next, after the weather, music of Martinu.
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2: Breezy and colder this evening with a low of 38 degrees in Santa Fe, 43 degrees in Albuquerque. Staying mild and dry Thursday, a high of 63 in Santa Fe, 69 degrees in Albuquerque. A high wind watch will be in effect late Thursday into early Friday morning because of dangerously strong wind gusts up to 65 miles an hour. We'll have more on your extended forecast on KOAT.com. I'm KOAT 7 forecaster Christian Ramos with your KOAT Action 7 News forecast for Classical 95.5 KHFM.
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5: Placidus Artist Series, presenting Musica Antigua de Albuquerque, an ensemble that has spent nearly five decades bringing music of the medieval, Renaissance, and Baroque eras to audiences throughout New Mexico and beyond. 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

From the Double Concerto for Two String Orchestras of Bohuslav Martinu, we heard the first movement, Poco Allegro, Sir Charles Mackerras leading the Prague Radio Symphony Orchestra. 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We've been around for 72 years here in New Mexico, and we're moving along with the times, so we are on Facebook and Instagram, and we want to connect with you there. We want you to take us with you wherever you scroll. 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
3: 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I am your afternoon host, Alexis Corbin. And a little bit ago, I mentioned that this weekend we have another 10 at 10 live concert broadcast coming up, Carmelo de los Santos and Falco Steinbach. What I failed to mention is that we are currently planning our 2027 season of live concert broadcasts. And if you're a professional musician, we would love to hear from you, maybe get to highlight you right here on air. We are accepting artist submissions through October 26th. Maybe you're listening and you have a favorite professional musician in the community that you want to hear featured. 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All the information and the application is at khfm.org. And if you don't see it right there on the homepage, you can look under Listen and Watch for the 10 at 10 in 2027. And now we've arrived at our daily dose of music written for the stage or the screen. It's time for Showtime and music of Max Steiner. Now, Steiner was born in Vienna and was a musical prodigy. He lived in Vienna until 1914 when World War I broke out and he moved to the United States. He would become a towering figure of Hollywood film scoring, often called the father of film music, although some apply that title to Eric Korngold. In the year 1943, he composed the score to a film that starred Betty Davis called Now Voyager, and Max Steiner would win an Academy Award for that score. We'll hear the theme from Now Voyager for today's Showtime selection, and it's performed here by violinist Itzhak Perlman with the Boston Pops, John Williams conducting.

0: Music from Hollywood's Golden Age. That was the theme from 1943's Now Voyager, which had a score by Max Steiner. We just heard Itzhak Perlman as the violin soloist with the Boston Pops, and John Williams was conducting. I'm Alexis Corbin, spending the afternoon with you here on 95.5 KHFM on your radio in Santa Fe and Albuquerque. 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And however you love to listen, we're so glad you're here. Coming up, I will be speaking with Michal Marchek. He is one of the directors of Films in Competition this year at the Santa Fe International Film Festival, which, by the way, starts today. His film showing tomorrow. Stay tuned for more on a film called Closure after the weather.
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2: Breezy and colder this evening with a low of 38 degrees in Santa Fe, 43 degrees in Albuquerque. Staying mild and dry Thursday, a high of 63 in Santa Fe, 69 degrees in Albuquerque. A high wind watch will be in effect late Thursday into early Friday morning because of dangerously strong wind gusts up to 65 miles an hour. We'll have more on your extended forecast on KOAT.com. I'm KOAT 7 forecaster Christian Ramos with your KOAT Action 7 News forecast for Classical 95.5 KHFM.
0: And in honor of this story, which unfolds in Warsaw, I thought we would listen to music of a Polish composer. This is Ignacy Paderewski's Overture, Roland Bader leading the Krakow State Philharmonic.

0: Roland Bader and the Krakow State Philharmonic with Ignacy Paderewski's Overture on 95.5 KHFM, listener-supported classical public radio in New Mexico. Coming up on the 18th, which is Sunday, at 4 p.m. in Corrales at La Entrada Park, Find Your Light Productions is presenting a fall festival. It's music and art and dance, and you're encouraged to bring a picnic lunch, or I guess that would be dinner at that point. A picnic, nonetheless, for the fall festival. 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
1: Béla Bartók faced chronic illness and crippling health care costs when he received a commission to write a concerto for orchestra. 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

A scherzo composed by Napoleon Coste and performed there by guitarist Anabel Montesinos. I'm Alexis Corbin, and this is 95.5 KHFM. 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Of course, we want you to continue giving us your listenership most of all. And up next, we'll listen together to the trombone fantasy of Paul Creston. Christian Lindbergh is the soloist, James DePriest leading the Malmö Symphony Orchestra in music of Paul Creston.

0: James DePriest leading the Malmö Symphony Orchestra with trombonist Christian Lindberg. It was the trombone fantasy of the American composer Paul Creston on 95.5 KHFM, where we are your home for performance today. By popular demand, actually, when our friends over at KUNM were changing around their schedule to promote more news and they took performance today off of that schedule, well, so many of you reached out to us to make sure that it was still available for you to hear. And here it is, 9 a.m. to 11 a.m. Monday through Friday. 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We are glad to be able to have it for you. Coming up next, the music of Giovanni Bottesini after the weather.
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2: Breezy and colder this evening with a low of 38 degrees in Santa Fe, 43 degrees in Albuquerque. Staying mild and dry Thursday, a high of 63 in Santa Fe, 69 degrees in Albuquerque. A high wind watch will be in effect late Thursday into early Friday morning because of dangerously strong wind gusts up to 65 miles an hour. We'll have more on your extended forecast on KOAT.com. I'm KOAT 7 forecaster Christiana Ramos with your KOAT Action 7 News forecast for Classical 95.5 KHFM.
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0: The Santa Fe Symphony Orchestra and Chorus, presenting Schubert and the Bells, Sunday, October 18th, 4 p.m. at the Lenzing. Led by music director Guillermo Figueroa and choral director Carmen Flores Mansi, Schubert and the Bells features music of Gothic origins, beginning with the mysterious and dramatic Schubert's Unfinished Symphony No. 8. Next is Saint-Saëns' Danse Macabre, a high-energy tone poem. And finally, Rachmaninoff's The Bells, a choral piece that encapsulates life's most memorable moments through music, featuring vocalists Diana Newman, Ricardo Garcia, and Alexei Bogdanov. The Santa Fe Symphony Orchestra and Chorus's October concert, Schubert and the Bells, Sunday, October 18th, 4 p.m. at the Lenzing. 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Many thanks to this concert's Reach for the Stars sponsors, Ann Detterer and William Seal.
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Giovanni Battistini's Bass Concerto No. 2. We heard the first movement as performed by Edgar Meyer with the St. Paul Chamber Orchestra, Hugh Wolf conducting. 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
1: 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I am your host, Alexis Corbin, and glad that you decided to share some of your Wednesday with me here on 95.5 KHFM. 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And for today's full-length work of the Symphony Hour at 6, we have a work that had heavy influence from Josef Joachim. He was a 19th century violin virtuoso and a towering figure in German music of the time. So imagine how happy Antonin Dvorak must have been when in 1879 he began a collaboration with Joachim to write a violin concerto. It would be dedicated to that soloist, and Joachim would perform the premiere of the work. Now, they worked closely on this piece for almost 4 years, adjusting the writing to fit Joachim's technical suggestions. However, when the piece was finished, or assumed finished, Joachim still wasn't satisfied. He was a strict classicist, and he objected to some of the structural choices Dvorak made that deviated from expected classical forms. So Joachim dragged his feet about scheduling a premiere, saying repeatedly that he was still editing the part. He never outright refused to play it, but finally, Dvorak had to reach out to another violinist to premiere the work, although he would still dedicate the piece to Josef Joachim. But that premiere happened on this date, October 14th in 1883 in Prague. So what else should we listen to but the Violin Concerto in A Minor of Antonin Dvorak? That is our full-length work of this Symphony Hour at 6, and we'll hear it performed by the Frankfurt Radio Symphony. The conductor is Andres Orozco Estrada. The soloist is Hilary Hahn.